0: Homebush in Sydney's West last month. The 27-year-old faces court today. And two men remain in custody over a shooting in WA's Midwest after a 32-year-old was allegedly shot in the leg by people known to him.
1: Triple M Sport.
0: The Knights have locked in their replacement for suspended hooker Phoenix Crossland. Harrison Graham will start in Sunday's NRL Grand Final against the Roosters. While the Chooks are sweating on Connor Watson, who's still awaiting clearance after failing

0: a head injury assessment last week. Meanwhile, Amy Shark will lead an all-star musical tribute to Jai Arrow before the match. She'll be joined by members of Grinspoon, Screaming Jets and Peking Duck, performing You'll Never Walk Alone. All artists are donating their appearance fees to MND charities.
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0: Sunny today across Brisbane. Cloud clearing tomorrow 26 and partly cloudy 27 for Grand Final Sunday. The Knights take on that other team in the NRL Grand Final this Sunday. Extended coverage from 11 a.m. on Listener and 104.5 Triple M.
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3: Nice time. Look, we know that Wharfie Time backfired on Frio last weekend, so we've had it up on the hoist. We found the problem. We fixed it and we've creatively renamed it Night Time. And we are so confident that Night Time has been perfected and it's going to help Newey get over the Roosters that we're cooking the chooks early at Triple M. Plenty of room on the bandwagon, so if you want to jump on it and win a cooked rooster, keep listening. We're going to do that in 20 minutes. How very, very Triple M. From cooked roosters to white snakes, it's a zoo here on Triple M's Awesome 80s Friday.

times in the morning. Greatest 80s hits all day at work today for Triple M's awesome 80s Friday. 4 o'clock for the drive home. Triple M's rush hour is on. Triple premiership winning. And as of this week, former Brisbane Lions superstar Lachie Neale going one-on-one with Dobbo. That's at 4 in the Triple M rush hour. And now on Triple M's awesome 80s Friday, a bloke who gave up a perfectly good career selling insurance was actually Employee of the Month 3 months in a row in 1966. But he left it all behind to become a rock and roll star. That worked out.

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Hey, this Aussie legend, Dave Faulkner from the Hoodoo Gurus, is celebrating his 69th birthday today, so naturally, there's only one song we can play for him.

0: matter how hard you try, you just can't love those Roosters. And I'm
1: here we go. Oh, the crowd's gone wild. It's night time.
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0: or to me.
1: Have you heard about night time? It's Frio's Wharfie time, and before you think, hey, how did that work out for them? No, relax, it's okay. We fixed it, guaranteed to work now. In fact, we are so confident that it's gonna help the Knights roll the Roosters that we are cooking the chooks early. Let's go to the phones, give away some succulent chicken. Lyndall from The Gap, how honoured are you?
2: Oh, I feel very privileged. Cook rooster, fantastic.
1: Big, juicy, hot, crispy rooster served up for you on grand final day. Get the big bib out, Lyndall.
2: Yes, I'm impressed. Thank you, Mitch. I'm looking forward to it.
1: No grand final tickets, just a hot rooster cooked.
2: That's all right. From the comfort of my own home, big screen TV, I'll be fine.
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0: You're hearing that delightful departure from our regular playlist because it's Triple M's Awesome 80s Friday. Thank you, Romantics. Mitch in the morning here. Enormous news coming 8 o'clock Tuesday morning with Marto, Margo and Dan on Triple M Breakfast. Let me give you a context of how big this is going to be. You know that man discovered fire way back when. Then came the wheel. The pyramids were built. Man walked on the moon. Someone finally put wheels on a suitcase. And now humanity stands on the brink of another truly monumental moment. Are we saying it's bigger than all of those? Yeah, why not? Find out what it is. Tuesday morning, 8 o'clock. What is the Triple M 1000? Coming up, more goodness in excess. Hutch's great mate Bono. And we'll muck around with the music. Because this is Triple M's Awesome 80s Friday. Continuing next.
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3: 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Only Triple M traffic starts with Brisbane's biggest delays. I'm not going to lie, she's cooked heading into the long weekend. There's just delays everywhere. So a crash on the Triple M1 northbound around the Gateway Motorway has got problems through 8 Mile Plains. We've got a crash in Low to Alexandra Street near the Esplanade. A crash on the Bruce Highway northbound around the Pine Rivers Bridge. There's delays back from Caboolture all the way back to the Gateway there. A single vehicle crash on the Gateway southbound involving a caravan rollover, giving us plenty of delays through Wishart, and speeds are down to 40. Your local IGA is having a three-day sale right now till Sunday. Get in quick for Middle Bacon Rashes, only $10.99 a kilo at participating stores. For good times and greatest hits on your smart speaker, just say play Triple M Brisbane.
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2: More affordable housing starts with more supply. That's why the new Queensland government is unlocking more than 160,000 new homes right across Queensland.
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6: Good morning, it's Matthew Layton with you. The online safety watchdog says major gaming companies need to lift their game. Its latest report finds basic self-reporting remains a problem on some platforms when tackling child exploitation. The coalition claims Australians could end up paying more despite the nationwide card surcharge ban. Deputy Opposition Leader Jane Hume says businesses will simply pass transaction costs onto customers. On 7, she's accused Prime Minister Anthony Albanese of

0: taking Aussies for mugs.
1: He promised them that this would mean that they pay less when they check out, but that's not the case. Just because that cost isn't on the receipt doesn't mean it doesn't exist.
0: Jetstar insists flights will run as scheduled this NRL Grand Final weekend, despite customer service staff launching industrial action over workplace conditions. And the 2032 Olympic emblem is slowly coming together with the fourth piece unveiled, closely resembling two of the earlier designs.
2: Triple M Sport.
0: The Knights are preparing for a grand final send-off to remember. Fans in Newcastle are expected to turn out in force tomorrow morning as a team heads to Sydney. Club legend Kurt Gidley is expecting a massive crowd.
3: I think there's going to be tens of thousands of people lining the streets to watch the bus go out tomorrow, which I can't wait to see that footage again.
0: And News Corp reports Amy Shark and members of Grinspoon, the Screaming Jets and Peking Duck will soundtrack Jai Arrow's grand final pre-game lap of honour.
4: The Snooze flash sale is on now with 20 to 50% off an amazing range. Hurry, the Snooze flash sale must end Sunday. It's amazing what a little snooze can do.
0: Sunny today across Brisbane. Cloud clearing tomorrow 26 and partly cloudy 27 for Grand Final Sunday. The Knights take on that other team in the NRL Grand Final this Sunday. 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
7: So excited. The Knights' fairy tale continues right up to grand final day. We couldn't be happier to jump on a bandwagon because, you know, let's face it, it's un-Australian to support the Roosters. We are back in the Knights to win with Knight Time. K-N-I-G-H-T, if you're wondering. Yeah, it is Frio's Wharfie time, but it's been stripped back and rebuilt to work this time. It's guaranteed. We are so confident Knight Time is what is going to help them get over the Roosters that we are cooking the chooks early. So in 20 minutes, we're going to invite you to ring and win a cooked chook. 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In excess, Triple M's Awesome 80s Friday.

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0: Yeah, we mix it up on Fridays. Triple M's Awesome 80s Fridays. Thank you, Spandau Ballet. Hey, it was on this day in 1989 that the Lovetown Tour from U2 was in town for 104.5 Triple M at the Brisbane Entertainment Centre. Graham from Triple S Shower Systems was there.
1: Oh, mate, I just had a ball. It was amazing watching them, and originally went to watch BB King, but U2 were magnificent. Just over the moon watching them and listening to them.

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0: 104.5, Brisbane's Triple M. It's awesome 80s Friday. The M's rocked the grand final on Sunday. 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We are backing the boys to get it done over the Roosters. So much so that we're cooking the chooks early. Stand by to win your free chickens. Hey, Sean O's and Alex Hills, he's just called through. How you going, buddy?
1: I'm good. I'm just wondering where my DCE in a bag is.
0: He's coming up.
1: I love it.
0: Go the Knights.
1: Yeah, buddy, I'll go the Knights, mate. Stuff the chooks. Do they come with stuffing?
0: Of course it does. Win soon at Triple M.

0: 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And I'm
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0: And the crowd's going absolutely bonkers for night time, which is Frio's Wharfie time, only this one won't backfire. Everyone's getting behind the Knights, and so are we by cooking the chooks early. Jace is in the rang, cranking Triple M today. You on the bandwagon, brother?
1: Oh, yeah, this is great. I'm loving it.
0: You've done it. You've got the cook chook.
1: All right.
0: You enjoy your bachelor's handbag, mate. Well, Triple M takes care of the footy on Sunday.
1: A little Sam Walker handbag, eh?
0: You got it, Jace. Knights v Roosters, full coverage from nice and early 11 a.m. Sunday, brother, right through till the end of the game here on Triple M and the Listener app.
1: Oh, you bet. Love the whole year of calls from the Triple M crew, that's for sure. It's been fantastic.
0: Good on you, mate. We love what you've done with your hair.
1: Yeah, cheers.
0: Coming up next on Triple M's Awesome 80s Friday, Mark Seymour has got a crisp, fresh, chesty Bond ready, and he's going to belt out a Hunters and Collectors classic.
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0: 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Thanks for checking out Brisbane's 104.5 Triple M. Look, I'm not saying it's bigger than the Bunnings sausage sizzle. I'm not saying that it's not. 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This one goes out to the one I love. Coming up, REM, MAW, B52s. It's all part of the AWM, the awesome music variety on Triple M's Awesome 80s Friday.
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4: 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Sale ends Tuesday, 6 October 2026. Only Triple M traffic starts with Brisbane's biggest delays, and the long weekend traffic has started early. We've got a crash on the Triple M1 northbound around Logan Motorway through Tanami Reservoir, a crash on the Ippi Motorway eastbound at Francis Road through Goodna, slowing things down. A single vehicle crash

0: Hello there, I'm Matthew Layton. Gaming giants are being warned to step up their efforts to keep online predators away from children. Australia's first major gaming safety audit has uncovered gaps in protections across Roblox, Fortnite, Minecraft, and Steam. A 27-year-old man has been charged over the alleged choking and sexual assault of a woman in a park in Sydney's West. Three people have been charged after glass bottles were thrown at police responding to an out-of-control party in Brisbane's East last month. Melbourne's wild weather is far from over, with forecasters warning of another massive soaking. Parts of Victoria have already been hit by flash flooding, triggering more than 200 calls for help. Swimmers and surfers are being warned the shark risk remains along Perth's coast, despite a 13-metre whale carcass being removed from City Beach. And a death row inmate is fighting for life after surviving two lethal injections, with Tennessee suspending executions and ordering an independent investigation.
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0: Roosters star Connor Watson will learn today if he's cleared for Sunday's grand final, with former player Luke Keary saying missing out would be brutal.
2: Obviously with the Roosters, you've got Cody Ramsey there, so he probably knows he's only getting on due to injury or HI, but the Roosters, they do. Spencer Lenu missed out last week, so there's going to be one. It'll be Hugo, Spencer, or we don't know if Connor will be there yet, but it'll be devastating.
0: And some big Aussie music names are reportedly teaming up for Jai Arrow's grand final farewell, including Amy Shark and members of Grinspoon.
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0: Sunny today across Brisbane. Cloud clearing tomorrow 26 and partly cloudy 27 for grand final Sunday. The Knights take on that other team in the NRL grand final this Sunday. 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
5: Nice time! So this is the deal today on Triple M. Wharfie time was such a big time backfire for Frio on the weekend. We're turning the wrongs into rights with Night Time. That's Night Time with a K here on Triple M. We're so behind the Newcastle Knights to win on Sunday night. 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

On Triple M's Awesome 80s Friday, it's 1927s, that's when I think of you. Sydney Roosters fans, we're thinking of you. We don't understand you, but we're thinking of you. 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

0: matter how hard you try, you just can't love those Roosters. And
1: 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Oh, the crowd's gone wild. It's night time.
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0: On Triple M's Awesome 80s Friday, men at work working hard or hardly working? That's the question.
1: Nice time!
0: All right, Wharfie time backfired for Frio, but night time here on Triple M is going to work wonders for the Newcastle Knights at the grand final on Sunday. Ben from Capalabar, do you want to see those roosters roasted?
2: Definitely, let's roast them.
0: How much do you think the Knights are going to win by on Sunday?
2: Oh, I reckon it's going to be a close game, probably 2 or 4 points.
0: Well, you can enjoy a barbecue chook while you're watching the game, okay?
2: Cheers, thanks for that, mate.
0: Leslie from Rochdale, would you like to see those Sydney roosters barbecued?
3: My bloody eye. Play the night.
0: Absolutely, we're already roasting the chooks here at Triple M. We're going to give you one, all right?
3: Thank you.
0: We've got more barbecue chooks on the back burner. You can win them when Wharfie time comes around. Well, it's not Wharfie time because that didn't work for Frio. We're going to do night time here at Brisbane's Triple M. That's on the way. Triple M's Awesome 80s Friday continues soon. That one you can sing along to, Tears for Fears. And what about this? 1989 vintage for Johnny Diesel. Coming up, Triple M's Awesome 80s Friday, good times, greatest hits.
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8: 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From planting

0: on Triple M's Awesome 80s Friday. We're looking forward to seeing Ice House in town next year for the 40th anniversary of their Man of Colours album. But that was when they were still called Flowers in 1980. Can't help myself on Triple M's Awesome 80s Friday. Good times and greatest hits from the greatest decade. Dragon are on the way. That one from The Police and this great song from Pseudo Echo. That's how you pronounce it, isn't it? I think, I'm sure there's an English school teacher out there that'll correct me. They're coming up on Triple M.
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1: 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Only Triple M traffic starts with Brisbane's biggest delays. There's been a multi-vehicle crash on the Bruce Highway Beer Bar. I'm northbound just after Steve Irwin Way. It's blocking the right lane. Northbound delays from Nudgee on the gateway. It's heavy on the M1 southbound Rochdale to Narang. JB Hi-Fi's got crazy deals on computers this week. Get 45% off the Dell 15 laptop smash to just $749 while stocks last at JB Hi-Fi. For good times and greatest hits on your smart speaker, just say play Triple M Brisbane.
2: Brisbane traffic, Brisbane news, 104.5 Triple M. Brisbane has.
0: More affordable housing starts with more supply. That's why the new Queensland government is unlocking more than 160,000 new homes right across Queensland.
3: Just the news that matters. 104.5 Triple M, Brisbane has.
4: Hello there, I'm Matthew Layton. Gaming giants are under fire for failing to do enough to protect children from online predators. E-Safety Commissioner Julie Inman-Grant has told Nine major platforms still have serious safety gaps, warning predators target the digital playgrounds where children spend their time.
5: So if you are a predator, whether you're a violent extremist or you're grooming for sexual purposes, you're going to go to the digital playgrounds where children are. And what we have found is the protections of child accounts are not on default to the extent they will.
4: The federal government is taking aim at migration operators accused of selling false hope to vulnerable victims.

0: applications without legal grounds as authorities work to reduce pressure on the migration system. Police are appealing for witnesses after a man allegedly filmed a woman inside a burger restaurant toilet in the Perth CBD. And more heavy rain and storms are heading for Melbourne, raising fresh flooding fears.
1: Triple M Sport.
0: Jai Arrow's grand final lap of honour is set to feature some serious star power. Amy Shark and members of Grinspoon, the Screaming Jets and Peking Duck are reportedly teaming up to perform You'll Never Walk Alone ahead of Sunday's kickoff. You can catch all the grand final action on Listener. And Nick Maddison has earned a shock recall to Australia's test squad despite not playing first-class cricket since March last year. He's heading to South Africa alongside Victoria's Sam Harper ahead of next week's opening test.
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0: Sunny today across Brisbane, cloud clearing tomorrow 26 and partly cloudy 27 for grand final Sunday. The Knights take on that other team in the NRL grand final this Sunday. Extended coverage from 11 a.m. on Listener and 104.5 Triple M.
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4: I doubt whether any Frio fans will ever want to hear the words Wharfie time again after the AFL Grand Final on the weekend. So we're doing something different for the NRL Grand Final this weekend. We're doing Triple M's Nighttime, getting behind the Newcastle Knights. We are cooking the chooks, we're roasting the roosters, and you get to win one for Grand Final Day soon on Triple M's Awesome 80s Friday.

0: Yeah. At Triple M, it's not all about the music.
1: Oh, it feels awesome. Love just winding the windows down, cranking it as loud as I can, singing along. Oh, I have to be the 80s.
0: Okay, you got us. It's all about the music. Triple M's $50,000 no repeat workday.

Pseudo Echo on Triple M's Awesome 80s Friday. Marto, Margo and Dan from Triple M Breakfast are back after the long weekend. And 8 o'clock on Tuesday morning, they're going to reveal the next big thing we're doing at Triple M. It's something that's going to make you reconsider what you think your favourite song of all time is. Maybe it's this one.

Triple M's Awesome 80s Friday with Billy Idol. A little bit of traffic for the long weekend. Look, Triple M 3 northbound, Triple M 1. Look, I could go through all the roads. Let's just say it's a long weekend. If you thought you were leaving early enough, sorry to disappoint you. It's already stuffed. Just keep the radio on Triple M, all right?

0: no matter how hard you try, you just can't love those Roosters. And I'm
1: here we go. Oh, the crowd's gone wild. It's night time.
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1: Martha Davis and the Motels, what a song. We're hoping the Newcastle Knights exert total control over the Sydney City Roosters in the NRL Grand Final. You can hear it live here on Triple M. And that's right after the NRLW Grand Final too. Hopefully the Broncos can retain some pride for Queensland. Nice time! Warfie time didn't work for Frio on the weekend. So we're doing Knights time for the Newcastle Knights. Charlotte's on the phone from Logan Lee. You ready to roast those chooks, Charlotte?
2: Absolutely.
1: All right, here we go. Can you hear those Sydney Roosters sizzling?
2: Love it.
1: How much are you tipping the Newcastle Knights to win by on Sunday?
2: I'm hoping it's a close game. We'll see.
1: Well, you've got a barbecue chook to enjoy while the Sydney Roosters go down to the Newcastle Knights. Thanks for listening to Triple M.
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1: 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Triple M's Awesome 80s Friday continues soon. ZZ Top and the title track from one of NXS's biggest albums. That's coming up soon. 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
4: 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Only Triple M traffic starts with Brisbane's biggest delays. Heavy from Bald Hills right up through Landsborough on the Bruce this afternoon. Northbound delays from Nudgee on the Gateway Motorway. It's slow going in Waterford West, eastbound on Kingston Road to Logan Lee Road, and slowing on the M1 Rochdale to Narang. 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
7: 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The government's making it harder for international students to transfer courses and stay here longer. Under the rules designed to crack down on course hopping, a student will need a separate visa to transfer courses. Migration lawyers and agents who try to game the system will also be checked. Opposition leader Angus Taylor's criticised the decision for businesses to drop the card surcharge, the coalition claiming Australians could end up paying more. 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Age checks remain a massive issue, with the likes of Fortnite and Minecraft largely relying on the user to declare their age. And three men have been charged after two women were allegedly assaulted in separate home invasions in Sydney this week. Here is New South Wales Detective Inspector Virginia Gorman.
8: I would say planned, definitely. Very violent. Excessively violent for three men armed with a weapon against vulnerable women home alone. It's excessive violence.
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7: It's already Party Central in Newcastle, where the Knights are running.

0: cloud clearing and a top of 26. 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
1: This Sunday, the 2026 NRL and NRLW Telstra Premiership Grand Final takes centre stage at Accor Stadium. 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
1: to cuddle him.
0: To dry hump in.
1: And cuddle.
0: Well, yeah.
1: And dry hump.
0: Yeah. It's kind of assumed, I guess, if dry humping is involved, I'm sure there's probably hugging involved. Yeah. You know what I mean? I don't think it's like you're a salmon with both your arms by your side, just looking directly into each other.
1: I don't know how
0: you've dry humped in the past. Just two people planking.
1: I've never dry humped.
0: Just.
1: What do you mean?
0: Oh, I will. It's the radio show, not the podcast. Mm. So I'll dial back.
1: Good.
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0: So much.
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1: No, you're not allowed to.
0: Correct. Anyhow.
1: After 2-3 p.m. as well.
0: Well, let's do it. 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
9: Triple M Breakfast with Marto, Margo and Dan. 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
11: A Queensland man.
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12: 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John from Tambourine's texted us on the burner. We got a stripper dressed as a police officer for my father's 70th. The stripper came in and arrested him.
11: So this is a thing.
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0: of Sunday's NRL decider, the Blues utility ruled out after suffering a concussion in their preliminary final victory over the Dolphins. The Broncos women's side are in Sydney for this afternoon's NRLW Fan Day before they attempt to defend their title against the undefeated Roosters. And the Lions have farewelled coach Chris Fagan and former skipper Lachie Neale as Will Ashcroft claimed their best and fairest award.
1: Hello, Tony Orton here with a look at Brisbane's weather. More blue skies across the River City today, while tomorrow we'll see a little bit of patchy cloud returning, but a warmer top of 26. That bumps up to 27 degrees on Sunday. We'll have all your latest news, sport and weather coming up in 7 News at 6 p.m.
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1: Well, we work with a lovely lady, Jack, called Violet. We mean well, don't we?
2: We love Vi.
1: We love Vi. And she's got two kids, Finn and Austin.
2: That's
1: and
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1: I love Finn, but I do love Austin.

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1: 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And we're breaking ground, with drilling and site prep works underway at Woolloongabba and Logan. 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
2: Victim numbers are down 9.6%, but most serious crimes are committed by repeat offenders, often while they're on bail. 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

0: It's Lou and Josh and Triple M. Our number is 133353. Give us a call. We want to hear about the oldest teddy in Australia.
1: Because I'm on a mission to make my three stuffed koalas, Kevins, the oldest teddies.

0: Yeah. 110, let's say.
1: Oh, you want to get to there, no, do you? Come on. I know. But I know you, and just through sheer spite and willpower, just to have the oldest teddy, you will pursue that dream. You'll grit your teeth to 110.
0: Just for the cannons.
1: You'll grit your teeth to it.
0: Ashley, okay. Talk to us. How old's the teddy?
2: He's 21.
1: 21.
0: 21. What kind of teddy?
2: He's a dog.
0: Oh, woof, woof. And what's his name?
2: His name's Dog Dog, mate.
0: Dog Dog. I think Dog Dog and Kevin would be good friends.
1: Well, yeah. Ash, did Dog Dog get a 21st?
2: Oh, look, mate, I did just turn 21, but I'm going to be honest, I think I forgot about it, hey.
1: You're a dog, dog. Yeah. Dog Dog got dogged.
0: Okay, I think you need to throw a 21st for Dog Dog.
1: All right, so you've had him literally since birth. Yep. Okay, interesting.
3: Well, a bit longer than Lou.
1: Not as old as Brown Bear, though.
0: True.
1: Okay, thank you, Ash.
0: Stuart,
1: talk to us.
4: Hey, guys.
0: Hello.
1: Hiya, mate.
4: My bear's a little bit older than that.
1: How
4: it's
1: old?
4: It's around about 55 years old.
0: What, is it pretty, like, manky now?
4: I sent a photo through, so I don't know if you got it.
0: Oh, amazing.
1: I'd like to see it.
0: We'll have a look at that. What 55. Is it a teddy bear?
4: Yeah.
1: Where do you keep him?
4: Sometimes in the cupboard. Sometimes leave it on the bed.
1: Yeah, okay. Nice,
0: I don't think
1: mate.
0: He likes the cupboard.
1: It's an inanimate
0: object. Put him on the bed,
1: it is
0: please.
1: An inanimate. So have you had this bear since you were literally a bub?
4: Yeah, it was given to me as soon as I was born.
0: Oh, see, that's so cute. Love,
1: well, Lou...
4: It's actually got my christening clothes on it.
1: Does it?
0: See, I could do that for Kevin.
3: You probably had it when you got christened.
1: If you want to beat Stuart, you've got to live to 83 or 84. Okay, thank
0: nice
1: you, Stuart.
0: Stu.
1: Jacob, talk to us.
5: How's it going?
1: Good, mate. How are you going? How old's your teddy?
5: 89 years old. Oh,
1: 89? Hell.
0: You don't sound 89.
5: No, it was my granddad's, and then he passed it down to my old man, and then old man gave it to me when I was born.
1: Well, that's actually lovely. That is truly lovely. What what's its name?
5: Oh, it doesn't really have a name, to be honest. It's just bear. Kind of.
0: Let's call it Kevin.
1: No.
5: Yeah, that's a good name.
0: Yeah, there we go.
1: Jacob, don't listen.
0: Kevin passed down. It's Kevin the third, because it's like three generations.
3: But it's still the same Kevin.
1: It's still the same.
5: Yeah, yeah, I'm going to give it on to my kids eventually.
1: Yeah, well, that is sweet.
0: See,
1: I like
0: I'll
1: that.
0: Do that.
1: Well, okay, 89 years old, which means... You need to live to 117.
0: Done.
3: But imagine
0: watch this space.
3: But now imagine Austin.
1: She started gritting her teeth.
3: Imagine Austin said, you know, Kevin was passed down to me from Lou, who
1: Arnie
3: I love.
1: Lou, who I love. And
0: fine, he can have one, Kevin.
1: Oh, thanks. Greg, you got two left. You'll be fine. Thank you, guys. Appreciate
3: thanks.
1: It.
3: Lou in charge on Triple M.
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8: 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Incorrect use could be harmful. There's delays on the M1 southbound from Springwood all the way to the M1. Heavy on the gateway northbound from Nudgee to the Pine Rivers Bridge. The Bruce Highway continues stop start all the way to Caboolture. Heavy on the Western Freeway from Mount Coother out to Fig Tree Pocket. And delays on the Centenary Highway from Carroll Park to Springfield. Spotlight's over. $30 million clearance sale is on now. Hurry into Spotlight while stocks last. 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

0: around 9.6%. 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Alongside more police and more early intervention and rehabilitation, it's part of our plan to keep making Queensland safer. 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

0: Prophecy is now when we'll get it done, kids.
1: That was slay.
0: That was a rip. What did you say?
1: I said that was slay. Nailed that, Queen.
0: I don't know.
1: Go off, sis.
0: What is this?
1: Just telling you how good you are. Mwah. Point says.
0: That's better.
1: Okay.
0: Thanks.
1: Hey, if you want to get your own business jingle, DM us at Lou and Jarch. 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
4: 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There's a breakdown on the Gateway southbound around Preble. Street delays all the way back to about Tingalpa. Speed drop down to 60 k's an hour. Big delays on the Gateway northbound from Nudgee to the Pine Rivers Bridge. A multi-vehicle crash northbound in the left lane around Boondall as well. Delays on the Bruce Highway from the Pine Rivers Bridge all the way to Caboolture. 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
3: Sarah Greenoch here with your news headlines. Five passengers will be honoured with awards recognising their heroic role in defusing an attempted mid-air plane hijacking. Israeli Prime Minister Benjamin Netanyahu called their actions, quote, Hollywood on steroids.

0: Queensland. It's knockoff time. From the Bruce to the M1 and everywhere in between. We've got two blokes ready to join you. Ben Dobbin, Elliot Lovejoy. Wherever you are across this great state of Queensland, this is Triple M's Rush Hour with Dobbo and Elliot.
1: 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About to rip into a long

0: Live across Queensland on Triple M, the Rush Hour. You were Dobbo and Elliot. Look, all about the NRL Grand Final, sure, but two massive exits from the Brisbane Lions this week. One Dobbo, Chris Fagan, we know, is gone, but also a great friend of yours, someone that has had an up and down 2026, obviously finished at the peak of his powers with the Brisbane Lions. He's off to Collingwood. You went one-on-one with Lachlan Neal.
1: Four-time All-Australian, four-time best and fairest, three flags, two Brownlows. The last 8 years have been pretty bloody special.

0: I've given everything, every training session, every meeting, I feel like I've contributed and, given it my all for 8 years. So certainly no regrets there. I think if they go on to win four in a row, that'll hurt watching from the stands, but hopefully we can stop them next year.
1: Can I ask you one more question? How are you going to handle, I say this with the deepest love, you can be prickly to media, like as a general rule, and, you know, how's Melbourne, like you're going into the biggest fishbowl and the biggest club. Does that excite you, or it's a bit like, well, it's just part of the gig. It can't get any worse than what's happened this year.
0: Yeah, I don't know if it excites me. I think being part of a powerful club like Collingwood and the amount of fans that they have across Australia, so not only the home games at the G, but everywhere that we travel, it'll be sort of a lot of Collingwood fans, which is, that I think that'll be exciting. I can't wait to play in front of the Magpie Army and, even playing against them, it can be a little bit intimidating with how many fans that they have. So that part's exciting, but yeah, maybe not so much the media.
1: Do you know the song?
0: I think
1: you
0: I do.
1: Yeah. Oh, we'll wait till you have a win before you sing it. Good on you, mate. Best of luck.
2: That's Lachie Neale on Triple M's Rush Hour. His last interview as a Brisbane Lion. Of course, he'll be a Collingwood Magpie in 2026. In 2027 and beyond. Still plenty on the way, all about the NRL Grand Final. And before five, we will sit down with the coach of the Australian Kangaroos, names his World Cup side Monday as well. Kev Walters predicts the Knights and the Roosters in about half an hour on Triple M.
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5: 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Broken down truck on the Logan Motorway eastbound in the right lane at the Wembley Road off-ramp heading through Berrinbar. A breakdown on the gateway southbound around Pepperall Street through Rochdale. Speed drop down to 60 k's an hour. Delays on the gateway northbound from Nudgee to the Pine Rivers Bridge up onto the Bruce Highway to Caboolture. 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

0: Right. Oh, it's gone. It's never
1: returned. You think it's definitely dead?
0: Absolutely can never return. I mean, it cost him a flag.
1: Yeah. Poor old player.
0: And it will Ashcroft.
1: Probably a few careers. All right. Those are your turkeys. Coming up next, a man that will no doubt be glued to the screen or maybe listening to Triple M and the listener app for the NRL Grand Final. Our man, Kevin Walters, the coach of the Kangaroos. By the way, when's his World Cup team being announced?
0: Monday. Monday it'll be announced.
1: He's got a lot to work out. He's joining us inside 10 minutes on Triple M.
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4: 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There's a breakdown on the M1 to watch out for, northbound before the gateway at 8 Mile Plains, one on the gateway northbound after Old Cleveland Road through Belmont. Delays at the moment as you make your way down the M1, basically from 8 Mile Plains all the way down towards Narang and the Bruce Highway Heavy from Kalanga up to Caboolture. Score a win at Dan Murphy's. 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

0: Who am I tipping? I better give you a tip. I've told you that already. The Roosters. Yeah.
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2: 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Appreciate you. Good on you,
0: boys. Thank you.
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5: 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There's delays on the Bruce Highway northbound, still from Kalanga all the way up towards Caboolture. Heavy going too on the gateways. You make your way southbound down towards the M1. Got a busy run on the M1 itself from Daisy Hill all the way down to Narang. Breakdown on the M1 northbound before

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0: irons and will now have a job ahead of him to prevent Brisbane from winning a four-peat. And Nick Maddison and Victorian keeper Sam Harper have joined the Aussie Test squad in South Africa as cover for Josh Inglis, who has a finger injury.
1: Hello, Tony Auden here with a look at Brisbane's weather. More blue skies across the River City today, while tomorrow we'll see a little bit of patchy cloud returning, but a warmer top of 26. That bumps up to 27 degrees on Sunday. We'll have all your latest news, sport and weather coming up in 7 News at 6 p.m.
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4: Peter, good afternoon. How are you, my friend?
7: G'day, Dobbo. I'm well. How are you doing?
4: All right. Look, I don't want to say it, but you have...

0: You don't want your experience ruined by a upset female. So why put her in a position to be upset?
1: See,
0: give her a massage, buy a massage voucher, get her a coverage of TV.
1: Yeah.
0: Get her the Uber Eats app on a phone.
1: Right.

0: all good. I'm going to get this surgery. I'll be back in a couple of weeks. I'll be back for the prelim. Definitely. I'll try to get back the week before.
1: Yeah.
0: And I was thinking, mate, you are no chance. Like, no. You're GF maybe if you can. I think Boyd Cordner did it in 2013 for the grand final, got back in 5 weeks.
1: Yeah, right.
0: Sammy did it in under four. It's huge. It's honestly unbelievable.
1: And schooled him last week against Redcliffe, which was just so dominant. Do you get, and I know, Elliot, this is Friday afternoon. We've got, you know, a little over 36 hours till the game.
0: Good
1: do
0: man.
1: You give Knights a chance?
0: Oh, yeah. Yeah, you have to give them a chance. This is a grand final. What they've shown, they're the most resilient rugby league team I've seen in a long time, Dobbo. Like, no one gave them a chance week one against South.
1: Yep.
0: No one gave them a chance in Auckland. Then it was nearly impossible to see him beating Penrith there. And with 12 men, just to explain to people, it is impossible. We've seen it in Origin with New South Wales without Suaalii. We saw it with Queensland this year with Ponga. It is impossible with 12 men, and what they did and how they did it is simply unbelievable. Huge. And the momentum, you cannot underestimate the momentum behind this football side and what it actually does to you as a player. It makes you so hungry to kind of complete it for your community.
2: Well, momentum and resiliency, I'm glad you brought up those two words. Luke Keary, just want to pitch something to you. I've been put in charge of a pretty important role this week. I'm driving the bus for the Newcastle Knights bandwagons. And
0: are you on the Sid Fogg?
2: Look, Peter Parr, the CEO, has asked me to recruit as many Triple M members as possible. And I get you won a competition
1: Stop
2: with the Chooks, but resilience. You put up with crap at Catalans that no one ever should in their Super League career. Momentum. That's all you've built with Triple M and Fox and every other gig you've had. It sounds like Luke Keary,
1: he's not on the Newcastle bus.
0: You know what? Any other team. Like, I love Justin Holbrook, Chris James. I had him there. There's a few other ex-Roosters guys there.
1: You're going to Newcastle. You're doing the pub. You're doing the drink.
0: We are, mate. Honestly, like, I can't.
2: But
0: not
2: close.
0: This one.
2: You're but you're close.
0: But it's been close. Such a good story, mate. It's been such a good story.
1: Where will you be on Sunday? Will you go to the game? Will you be with your wife?
0: No, I'll be there. Be there at the game. Yeah, I've got to be doing a few little things at the game. But
1: a few little things means he's got an earn. That's an earn.
0: where are we? The double? You be on side,
1: yeah,
0: though, won't you?
1: Yeah, I'm working.
0: Yeah, this will be the best crowd. Honestly, we ran out in 2019. I didn't understand, but the whole crowd was green with Canberra fans. And it'll be the same. Newcastle fans. I think the Roosters boys know. They know exactly what they're in for.
2: Well, the only man that is earning more in retirement than Braith and Asta is Luke Keary. Before we let you go, brother, a tip. You can tip with your heart, your head, whatever you need to use.
0: Boys, honestly, the Roosters win by 7, but get on Mark Nawanganitawase, Clive Churchill.
1: Oh,
2: you're going to win.
1: That is big. Yeah, okay. I don't mind that. We'll have a lap at that.
2: Luke Keary, Triple M, NRL's VIP, MVP, every P. Good on you, brother. Appreciate it.
0: See you, boys.
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5: 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No dramas in and out of Brisbane City this afternoon on the Riverside Expressway and Captain Cook Bridge. There's a little bit of traffic coming inbound, but certainly not too bad. There's a multi-vehicle crash on Kessels Road, eastbound in the right lane before Troughton Road through Salisbury. Breakdown on the Pacific Motorway, outbound after Logan Road through 8 Mile Plain. Speed drop down to 60 k's an hour. Score a win at Dan Murphy's. 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

0: who are travelling. And just to round us out, it's not all about the NRL this weekend. The AFLW season is rolling on, and clash of two rivals in Queensland this weekend.
1: Yeah, I mean, this is the Lions taking on the Suns, an AFLWQ clash, and one for the ages. It's going to be dwarfed by the NRL, but we've still got an AFLW season alive and well. We probably should focus on that the next couple of weeks and really drill down on it, because
0: the Suns are going well.
1: The Suns are going well, and we need the Lions to get a little bit better. I mean, they can get it done, but we do need their support.
0: Well, 5:05 tomorrow afternoon, Brighton Homes Arena, if you want to pop on down there. We will round things out and get Dubbo's final tips too for grand final day right after this on Triple M.
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5: 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There's a slow run still on the M1 as you make your way south towards the Gold Coast, kicking off at about 8 Mile Plains. It's really patchy all the way down, but starting to ease now at that top end in particular. Slow going still on the Bruce Highway, heading from Kalanga up towards Caboolture. The run on the Gateway both directions now moving A-OK. 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

0: Triple M NRL Daily, Finals Edition, with Josh Reynolds, Renny Maitua and Charlie White. Breaking news and the biggest names in the game.
1: And nobody does the NRL like Triple M.
2: Now, there's some mail around you, Buzz. I know you like to do your What's the Buzz.

0: opportunity to do that now with the voting system because it stops after round 27. So we should be allowed to go through the semi-final series and then Kalen probably gets it hands down. There's no judge or a chairman of the Dally M's voting. He just gets it from his points.
1: I remember back in the 80s, the Coach of the Year was an award sponsored by Coca-Cola, and it always happened at a function centre the week after the grand final. And more often than not, the coach of the year was the premiership winner. But even if Robbo wins,

0: au. 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What are you really gambling with? There's a breakdown on the Story Bridge, northbound left lane before Ivory Street through Kangaroo Point. Debris on the Logan Motorway westbound around Kingston Road through Kingston. Breakdown on the Pacific Motorway southbound through Emerald Plains. Delays starting to ease on the Bruce Highway, still a little bit slow between Kalanga and Caboolture, and the M1 southbound still hits the brakes around Ormo. Another year one class is now available for 2027 at St Bonaventure's College Flagstone. 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
3: 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And then from 5, it's the main event. The 2026 Telstra NRL Grand Final. 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

0: balling well today. And how quick time goes to 10 years ago, obviously, but they're all, what is he, 23 years old? Wow.
1: Yeah, and that was the most stressful night of my life because I was there as a fan sitting with all the Cronulla supporters with the most crappy Wi-Fi. I had a laptop. They made me work. They made me bloody work. So we're coming down to the end of the game. Sharks are just hanging on. And Ricky Latelli makes that tackle and saves the game. But I had two versions written. The 50-year heartache of Cronulla continues as Storm scored a... I showed Damien Keogh afterwards. I had a version written with Melbourne winning. And then I had turn your porch lights off, the old Cronulla's have broken this thing. And mate, I was trying to get up and cheer, but I couldn't. I was just frantically typing. In those days, being up first on the website, mate, was everything.
0: Mm. Professional buzz, that's what you are,
1: but
0: mate.
1: I did catch up because I was at the Leeds Club at about 5 or 6 a.m. I wasn't there when Lyle Gorman was doing Chewies.
0: The CEO.
1: Your mate. Lyle Crocodile.
0: Yeah, crazy. I remember we got back to the ground and they didn't really tell us what was happening when we got back to the ground, and we just thought we're going to the Leagues Club. And we walked up the back of the ET stand and waited for everyone and then walked out, and the whole field was packed with supporters, and there was young kids there, and it was like 1 o'clock, 2 o'clock in the morning.
2: Wow. Yeah.
0: There was young kids there just kicking the footy over the post waiting for us to come back. And then I think it was a public holiday on the Monday.
1: Yeah.
0: All the boys had a pretty big day on the Sunday, and we had to go out and do a fan day, and Kurt Capel, I walked in, and you might have heard the story that they were smoking cigars, and Kurt Capel didn't, like, he was sucking them in and, like, going right down into his lungs, and it made him...
2: Smoking like a cigarette.
0: And it made him so sick. It made him so sick. And everyone's thinking, oh, Capes has had too much to drink. No, he was eating cigars. And we had to go out, and the poor bugger was just, like, couldn't stop himself from being sick. But there's some really, they were really good boys that, that week. They all had a really good time. We met in the Rocks one day. All the staff went to a pub, and then all of a sudden all the boys turned up. It was just a great week.
2: Yeah. What was it like that last play? Because, like, if you think about recent grand finals, it's like it looked for all money like Melbourne were going to score on multiple occasions. The multiple occasions looked like these little moments where there were gaps in the line, but you guys just kept scrambling. That must, as the coach, that must have been the most intense experience of your life.
0: Yeah, well, I still remember it clearly that I was saying to myself, I don't know what I called them. Wasn't a nice word. Do this all the time. I've seen Melbourne do this. You know, Cameron Smith, someone will just score a try and they'll win the grand final and we'll have to start again. But we'd actually practiced, we practiced that drill that we'd go 13 on 9, 13 on 10 or something at the back of our last training session all the time. We did that a lot of the time, and it came out exactly when we needed it in the grand final. It was just people scrambling across the field. And I look at it, and after 80 minutes of a grand final, the speed of where everyone was moving across the field, like Birdie was right centre and all of a sudden he was scrambling across the right. There was front rowers, and then their speed that they moved across the park, and then Ricky Latelli was obscured by another player. I couldn't actually see him from where I was sitting, and then for him just to bob out and make that tackle at the end, it was just a relief. Yeah.
1: And you think about who was in the opposition to Bustis at the time, you know, Slater and who else?
0: Cooper Cronk
1: and Smith.
2: Will Chambers was out there.
0: They were a classy footy team, So it was just one of those years for us. Like, I just felt that group of players had belief and trust in each other, and that maturity of when we got to the semi-finals, it was pretty easy. Like, we won 15 in a row, and that was really easy a period. And then when we got to the semi-finals, the back end of the year, I felt that we fell apart a little bit, but it was because the senior players knew what was coming. You know, they wanted to be, they didn't want to get suspended. They didn't want to get injured and not be able to play semi-finals. And then, then bloody Gal, first semi-final down in Canberra, goes to the gym on the Thursday or something, says, I'm going to do something extra, thinking that it's going to help him, and then puts his back out and doesn't play the first semi-final. Wow.
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1: 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Only Triple M traffic starts with Brisbane's biggest delays, slowing on the Triple M1 northbound Tanimera through Slacks Creek. There is a breakdown in 8 Mile Plains northbound in the shoulder before the Gateway Motorway. A breakdown Pacific Motorway Greenslope southbound in the left shoulder before Cornwall Street. Spring is where legends are made and emotions collide. 3 months of grit, glamour and non-stop racing drama. This is how we spring. The Spring Racing Carnival on now until 29 November for good times and greatest hits on your smart speaker. Just say play Triple M Brisbane.
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0: would. I think would. I hope it doesn't happen for the Gold Coast Titans situation, because he's a local. They brought him in.
1: Yeah.
0: But it definitely would. I think it would work because he's a young half, and I agree with you that the other blokes are 5'8".
1: And you take that responsibility off Lachie Galvin of running the football side. He'd be even better where he could float in and out in different areas, play more eyes up rather than organisational role.
2: Is this a sign that they're maybe not as keen on Mitch Woods as first advertised?
1: Well, Mitch Woods just hasn't come up through no fault of his own. He's had a lot of injury hassles.
2: Yeah, hamstrings.
1: And there must be some concern in the camp.
0: Oh, of course there is. And the Bulldogs are a club that, if Mitch Woods comes up, he'll get his opportunity. Yeah. But they want to win next year and they're not there to groom a half. It's really hard to groom a half. You know, you need to be, Harrison's probably one of the elite that he's played 10 games and he's asking for 900 because he's ready to rumble.
1: Yeah.
0: But it's same with the Roosters. That's why they go Daly Cherry Evans there because, you know, they've got some Rodwell and some young kids there, but then they want to win now, not in 2 or 3 years' time.
1: Can I just say one thing? Gus might get the shits over this coming out.
2: Yeah, well,
1: listeners, what you're likely to see on his Twitter account is some type of a denial, the same denial we got around Lachlan Galvin. He'd never met him and all this sort of. So just be warned.
2: Yeah, I like it, Buzz. Good stuff. Right. Ben Dobbin walked past the studio when you were saying that. He's out there at the moment.
1: Did he?
2: He's shaking his head over the Zane Harrison. He's saying he's staying in the Gold Coast.
1: Mate,
2: but luckily this is Buzz's mail. What's the buzz?
1: Mate, it's not Dobbo's mail. Dobbo over the years has given me a little bit of mail.
2: Okay.
1: I check it, I double check it, I triple check it, and often finish up empty-handed. That's just not right.
2: He gets some good scoops though, Dobbo.
1: What?
2: Well, he broke Isaiah Yeo re-signing months, and Nathan Cleary broke that about 3 months ago.
1: What, Nathan Cleary?
2: And Isaiah Yeo, yeah.
1: Nathan Cleary going to start on Sunday and he was kicking and running and he didn't start?
2: He didn't start, no, but he had him training. He trained well. He got through 60 minutes.
1: Look. I'm coaching Dobbo. Now I'm retired. I'm coaching him on accuracy.
2: Do you think he has the potential to become the game's number
1: one
2: journalist?
1: Mate, he's a terrific kid, Dobbo.
2: Mm. This isn't on the rundown, but I won't ask you just yet, but can you rank the 5 best journalists in the game for 2026 for us today?
1: Next year. I'm not going to. Mate, you know why? The biggest dummy spitter of all time, or the two biggest, are Bulldog and Reedy.
2: Really?
1: And I don't want to appear in Danny Widler's column by not having him. No, I'm sorry. I'll do anything, Charlie. I'm not ranking the top 5. What about you, Flanner? Hey, go on.
0: Not a chance
1: in
0: hell.
1: You want a bigger coin than me.
0: Oh, no, please.
1: You know, I bet you're
0: mate,
1: more coin.
0: I'm just back in talking terms with Reedy.
2: The rich journos list, Dobbo said. Let's do the rich list.
1: Well, that's a funny thing with Dobbo too, because last year I said I was going to do a media rich list and you put Matty Johns on top, you put Brayton Astor second.
2: Yeah.
1: Dobbo comes over to him and says, oh, mate, I do that country show. I do the drive at Triple M. I'm hosting, so I reckon I come in about 4th.
2: He probably would. He's
1: I'm
2: doing
1: making
2: well.
1: That up.
2: All right. Well, Buzz, great to see you as always.
1: Flanner,
2: great to see you as always. We'll see you again on Wednesday. You and Danny Widler back in the house. And, Buzz, we'll see you again hopefully soon as well.
1: Good on you, buddy. I'll catch you on Grand Final Day. I'll come and say hello.
2: Perfect. We'll see you then.
1: Beautiful.
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4: 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Only Triple M traffic starts with Brisbane's biggest delays. It's slow on the Triple M1 for northbound traffic, Tanimera through Slacks Creek. Reports of a crash southbound through Willowbank on the Cunningham Highway. There is the diesel assault there tonight at Willowbank Raceway. A breakdown Ipswich Motorway, Dara eastbound under the Centenary Highway overpass in the left shoulder. Whenever you're working near power lines, plan ahead, use a spotter and look up and live. For more power line safety tips, visit energex.com.au, and for good times and greatest hits on your smart speaker, just say play Triple M Brisbane.
5: Triple M Breakfast with Marto, Margo and Dan. Brisbane has.
6: Queensland man in his 50s has been charged for allegedly impersonating a police officer.
7: A Queensland man.
6: Yeah.
7: What's the punishment?
6: He's appearing in court in October.
8: Yeah. John from Tambourines texts us on the burn-up. We got a stripper dressed as a police officer. My father's 70. The stripper came in and arrested him.
7: So this is a thing.
8: You're 70.
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0: Triple M Nights show with Dave Gleeson. We'll be back in a sec. Think of this like a chance to head to the merch stand, grab your I Love Gleeso t-shirt. He's so dreamy.
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0: The Triple M Night Show with Dave Gleeson will be back in a sec. In the meantime, get distracted by these roadies crouching down, running on stage. We can see you, you know. Triple M Breakfast with Marto, Margo and Dan. Brisbane has.
1: Ted, my Kelpie, we gave him away. Gave him to my daughter. 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
1: 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We're going to go and get a coffee and a puppuccino. 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
0: This Sunday, Triple M has your Grand Final day sorted. We kick off at 11 with the Sunday Sin Bin. From 2:30, it's the NRLW Grand Final. And then, from 5, it's the main event. The 2026 Telstra NRL Grand Final. And the only place you could hear the call footy lovers love is right here.
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0: 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I don't know, we heard it at a gig once. Triple M Breakfast with Marto, Margo and Dan. Brisbane ass.
1: Queensland man in his 50s has been charged for allegedly impersonating a police officer.
2: A Queensland man.
1: Yeah.
2: What's the punishment?
1: He's appearing in court in October.
3: Yeah, okay. John from Tambourines texted us on the burner. We got a stripper dressed as a police officer for my father's 70th. The stripper came in and arrested him.
2: Okay, so this is a thing.
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2: 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And then, from 5, it's the main event. The 2026 Telstra NRL Grand Final. 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
3: Yeah, okay. John from Tambourine's texted us on the burner. We got a stripper dressed as a police officer for my father's 70th. The stripper came in and arrested him.
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0: and what you're getting back in terms of points. What are those points really worth? Because you might get thousands of points every time you tap that card, but you know, those points are not worth a lot of actual money, and they're also quite hard to use sometimes as well. So I think it's a great time to do a bit of an audit and see whether you really need that rewards credit card, whether you're winning or whether the bank's winning. And if the bank's winning, then chop it up and get a low fee card, a low rate card maybe, or just use a debit card.
1: Before we let you go, Joel, can we expect any more changes to kind of how we're paying for things with cards as we continue to see that transition away from cash? As you said, this is kind of speeding it up. Are there other areas where the government or the RBA might be looking at going, hey, we can simplify this for customers, or we can make it easier for consumers to save the money?
0: This is the main focus for now, and I think it will actually take a while for consumers and businesses to get used to this change. But I think the next thing that they'll be looking out for is those sneaky fee, surcharge fees by another name that we talked about earlier. Will some businesses just introduce new fees, give them a different name? Will that be okay, or is it going to be something that the RBA takes objection to and feels that they have to act on that as well at some point? So that's the next kind of front line, I think, that they'll be watching out for and that we need to watch out for as well.
1: Joel Gibson, thanks so much for joining us on The Briefing.
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0: of making it an empowering, information-based and real public health approach to raising awareness about infections that can transmit through sex. And we've taken lessons learned from how people receive information, how we can minimise stigma associated with language, how we can be inclusive, how we talk about people's sexuality and sexual experiences in a way that empowers them to get the right information to protect their own health. We are continuing to evolve. And at the same time, I think we're in a great point in sort of energising information in an accessible way about prevention of STIs.
1: Do you think the messaging at the moment strikes the right balance? Because there is still this general feeling, at least from older Australians who I have spoken to, where they say, if we scared the shit out of young people, maybe, just maybe, they'd be making better choices and we wouldn't be seeing cases climb or double in the decade to come.
0: I don't think fear is an effective strategy in today's discourse on how to prevent infections that you can acquire through sex. And you can see that in the ways in which these communications, whether that is at a primary care clinic, whether that's in schools, whether that is at a broad national level, because fear can cause stigma, it can cause shame. And what we know is those things work against us if we are trying to have productive, healthy conversations about what sexual health and well-being means. Mm. But what's sort of true through all of that is continuing to understand and measure and how well we are doing in the modalities being deployed. So there's nothing set and forget in public health. We look at the evidence, we look at the data, design strategies, evaluate strategies and continue to evolve so that we're providing Australians with the best possible information for their individual and their community's health.
1: Dr. Stephanie Williams, thank you for taking the time and joining us on The Briefing today.
0: My pleasure.
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9: 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They wrangle cattle in 40-degree heat, expand businesses, squeeze in a morning surf, and make it to the footy for kickoff. They turn coffee carts into buzzing cafes, and maybe one day, into why not now? 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

0: I think it feels important to me that maybe the last show of your existing show, it has to be a good show. Because if I have a tour that Peter's at, like for me, the touring circuit, and for a lot of people, is like your capital cities, maybe a bit of overseas, and then you might come back and do regionals.
1: Yeah.
0: And I have been fortunate to have some incredible regional gigs in my life. And I have been, you know, delighted and surprised to go to regions where I'm like, wow, I'm not for anyone in this town. Cool. Good to know. Uh-huh. And that to me always seems to

0: really something. I really can feel like something. Like, I feel like I'm doing this for a reason.
1: Yeah.
0: I think probably more than one reason. And I feel like those reasons will reveal themselves as I do it.
1: Yes.
0: And they did. And sometimes the things that I thought that they would be, and sometimes absolutely not the sort of things that I thought that they would be. But the thing that I loved the most was I was open to whatever lessons it was going to teach me, and open to the idea that they might not even be lessons, that I might learn things or think I've learned things, and then a few shows later realize that I hadn't learned anything at all, that the rug was pulled from that and I just clutched on too early to an idea or a thought or whatever it might have been. So I was very open to that, and I thought I enjoyed doing that in the show sense. Could I be a bit more like that in just generally in the way that I look at my career and my work and what it is I'm trying to do?
1: Mm-hmm.
0: So for example, just the thing that reminded me of this was you talking about at the gala doing, so I've had a few galas to do this year, like mm-hmm. Montreal and like the Sydney thing and a few other things where I needed to do a big gala piece. And so I had a piece in the show that, you know, I'm like, okay, this, I reckon I could fashion this into like a thing that would work in these things, but it wasn't like a finished piece in any way. In fact, mm-hmm. I realized when I went to like go, I've got to send a version of this to the people to approve it for like, you know, Canadian TV. I was like, oh, I don't have a written down, but there was no, it didn't exist. It was a thing that I come up with on stage, never written down, had

0: something. Ah, karate.
1: You just have to want it enough.
0: That's right. I can just bash it enough with this hammer and we'll be fine.
1: But even with that, there must be like tone or like, did you ever have a phase where you're like, yeah, I just need to do like more storytelling, or I just need to be a one-liners guy? Like, did you ever put on a hat that wasn't your hat?
0: Oh, yeah. I mean, of course. I mean, I think more and more so early on. So we had the period of time that I'm growing up, you know, in comedy,

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2: 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I'm Rowan's left ear, and I don't just listen, I have opinions. 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

0: only like six episodes in. How many series is there?
1: There's only one season at the moment.
0: Oh, right.
1: At the moment.
0: It's so good.
1: Yeah.
0: Because I'd seen it a few times and it was Mobland. I thought, oh, it's going to be an American. And as soon as I clicked on, I said, directed by Guy Ritchie, and there was English access. I thought, this is me. It's a good pick.
1: Have you seen Animal Kingdom?
0: Yes.
1: Have you seen Waterfront yet?
0: Yes.
1: Yeah, but

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8: Liero and Hughes, ball movement is good. Munster dummy, Munster step, Munster on hands and knees scores the try.
9: He gives it to Munster, Munster's got over. Queensland are dominating.
7: When you ask people about Cam Munster, they invariably use the term knockabout. It's a positive term, a bloke that gives his all on the footy field, likes a laugh, loves his family, and in his words, is not a perfect person. But then who is? Cam captained his beloved Queensland in Origin for the first time this year in Game 2, then lost his dad, Steve, just before Game 3, a game where Cam led the Maroons to a famous series win. It has been a tough year for Cam and his family.

0: From missing junior rep teams to arriving at a Melbourne Storm team stacked with some true greats, his love for Craig Bellamy, nearly losing it all, to now being a beloved figure and star of the game, Cams is a unique journey told wonderfully well by the man himself. Thanks to the main man, John O'Demis at Melbourne Storm, for making this episode happen. 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All right, enjoy the story of Cameron Munster. Knockabout.
1: So when you search and then you find, know just where to go, and thoughts that once used to cloud

0: sees me really well. And obviously they were getting the backlash because of what decisions I was making. And I never really thought about the consequences that my mum and my sister and my dad were getting. And the other one was 2021. There's no secret. I went to rehab with certain things that I needed to learn and understand. And I just made some really poor decisions. And I had sat down with him, and I remember him telling me just before the awards night for the Dally M's, and I was like, "Man, I want you to stay here. I love you, but unfortunately, mate, you've left the decision in the owner's hands and the board, and whatever they decide is what you're going to have to end up copping on the chin. I don't want you going. We love you here at the club, and we know how much you care about the club, but unfortunately, mate, you've made some poor decisions, and it's going to end up hurting you and costing you dearly." And I had to make a plea to the club that to not to sack me, and they were going to rip my contract up.
1: Back to Cam in a moment. Next up on the show, former footballer, Gunn Fox commentator, and now, wait for this, fiction author, Dwayne Russell. What you think you know about Dwayne is really only the smallest part of what makes up this remarkable bloke.
2: I had a beautiful childhood. I mean, it's amazing when you got, you know, there's essentially no money, but a lot of love. You know, I grew up one of those households where you didn't realise what rich was.
1: No money.
2: You thought you were happy.
1: No money. Good.
2: Yeah, well, housing trust. My father was a housing trust raised kid.
1: What's
2: in
1: housing
2: Kilburn.
1: Trust mean?
2: Well, government okay. housing, yeah, in Kilburn, which is a, you know, pretty well-known part of Adelaide. And then my father was an abattoirs worker, so he ended up working at the abattoirs, and we moved out to, well, initially the abattoirs cottages, which is what they called them, for the abattoirs workers to work in first, and then to a place in Paraka.
1: So when does footy first cross your path?
2: My father was a footballer, my grandfather was a footballer. My grandfather played for North Adelaide for a couple of years, but my grandfather was a bit of a legend at Kilburn. My father played for Kilburn. I saw him play a few games for Paraka as well. So footy was all my family knew. That was just what we were. We were, the Russells were footballers.
1: Do not miss Dwayne O next week.
3: You know this is the last 80 minutes of the season.
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7: Let's get back to Cam. So when you first arrive at Storm, right, and there's Cronk.
8: Yep.
7: We've talked about Bellamy. There's Cronk, there's Smith, and there's Slater. Like Smith and Slater, you know, this is like Queensland. This is like Lockyer and Wally Lewis, which we'll get to the fact that I think you're grouped with those same names now. But I'll play you some people that are saying those names a bit later on. So when you first roll into Melbourne Storm, right, just about to turn 19, and you walk in the sheds and there's Billy Slater, Cam Smith and Cooper Cronk. Like, how do you roll into a scenario like that? And what were they like? Like, do you look at them and think they're gods?
8: I did think they were gods at the stage, but like if we wind it back a little bit, Jason Hamilton, my Queensland Cup coach, he was involved with the Origin team as well. So they come and did recovery at Brown Park in Rockhampton before they went to Forex Island at the time to have their little piss up and get away and do it.
7: State of Origin, Forex Island. At some stage in my life, I want to get invited to Forex Island.
8: Oh, mate, I'd love to be there as well. But yeah, so I had to do their ice baths. So I did their ice baths because
7: for those blokes.
8: Yeah, I did the ice baths.
7: So you filled the ice up for them?
8: I filled the ice up, did the water, and I just remember talking to Smithy and the boys about it.

0: I was so a cocky, confident kid. I went in there and filled their ice and said, I'll see you boys next year. And I had two earrings, like two fake black earrings. Yeah. I thought I was killing it. And I knew very well when I come down here that it wasn't tolerated having earrings. I remember a couple of times I had to quickly run off and pull them off because I used to train with them at training, you know. And,
1: right.
0: That's the thing about standards and being able to obviously train at a high standard. And I just was flat ass, didn't care, and just went around my own business and did my own thing. I did have care and want to train well with the boys. But yeah, I think looking back on it, they were so humble and so welcoming. Like I remember walking in and they'd be the first person to shake your hand, say hello. And it just comes when you have guests as well. Like I feel like going into a rugby league community or even an AFL like land, like you go into a club as a guest, it gets a bit nervous. Like you'd be nervous. Oh. Like seeing so many blokes and seeing so many people around there, you're just like nervous, no one to do anything wrong. And we just try our best to make it comfortable for everyone walking into our workplace. And we see them, we've never met them before and we don't know if they've been in the corporate area or the commercial side. We know that they're not here, they're here as a guest. We go up and shake their hand and say g'day. And
1: you do that at Storm now?
0: We do that. Oh, that's just been there since I've come through. That's it, 2013, cool. 14. It's
1: because it is intimidating walking into such a high quality, elite male workplace, you know, like that's the best of the best. So, and talking along those lines, there's so much talk, money, about the pre-season camps.
0: Yeah.
1: Are they as tough as they're made out to be?
0: They're very tough, I think. Belleg does it, and I don't know where he got it from, but it must be his working background. But it doesn't matter if you're 18, 17, or 32. I remember Jason Rolls, he played Origin for New South Wales,
1: yeah.
0: Played Australia. Storm signed him at 32. He's probably come here just to not win a premiership, but also win games. And he did a two-week work program as well as IDQ camp. Like, it doesn't matter how old you are or who you are, you've got to do the initiation. And I feel like the first 2 weeks of your preseason, you're doing 6 a.m. wake up for gym, go to work at 8. So you're already in the gym for an hour. Then you got an hour to get where you need to get to. And the welfare, like BP, Robbo, and now YT, which is Young Tuamapea, one of our old players, is now someone when he does like the Pacific Islander stuff with all their boys that are at the club. But they go and sort out labourers, contractors, and then they obviously put you to who you're going to.
1: So you did this?
0: Yeah, I did this the first 2 weeks.
1: So where were you going?
0: I went to a new like building site. Like they were pouring concrete. I was more labouring and they were just doing the slabs just to be able to put the framework up on the slabs.
1: And do the dudes know that you're working with, that you're the newest, youngest recruit coming into the Melbourne Storm?
0: Yeah, they know that. So they obviously tip them up and tell them, oh, do you need anyone to work for you? Like we've got some healthy or we've got some athletes.
1: Paid?
0: No, we don't get paid. It's just to show you like...
1: It's an elite workforce for whoever's employing you, blokes.
0: Yeah, they just pretty much just drag it out. So Monday and Tuesday start at 6 as a gym. Obviously work till 4. They obviously

0: would have take a kick to save his life.
1: It's coming back. 18-16.
0: He wills it through the post.
2: Unbelievable. What a player. What a goal kicker. Now Queensland have to watch out for the short kickoff.
3: Amazing sport.
4: Yeah, and he had a bad rotator cuff at the time and he needed surgery, but he ended up finding a way to get out there. And unfortunately, I was the last man standing at that time. I was the only one who was probably playing some decent footy, but I don't know if I was ever ready to play Origin at that time. But because Anthony Milford was injured, Jonathan Thurston was injured, Cameron Smith ended up ringing Kevy and saying, hey, put Munster in. And Kevy,
3: Cam Smith did he?
4: And Kevy goes, are you f***ing mad?
3: Not much faith from no, me,
4: there wasn't, no, there wasn't much faith. He goes, mate, trust me, put him in. And then I felt like I had a lot of belief or always had a lot of confidence from Smithy that he would
3: If Cameron Smith believes in you, yeah, you've got to believe in yourself.
4: Yeah, well, I think Smithy just wanted me in the team because of being a storm spine. But I think it helped as well, me playing some good footy in 2017, being the minor premiers that year. But yeah, like I said, Decider and Brizzy.
1: So the entrees, they were delicious. But here comes the main course. We're underway.
4: I trained all week, so nervous. And I ended up having the couple of worst training sessions of my life. Like, and I remember Smithy telling me after the game, he goes, thank God you played like you did, because, mate, there was question marks from Kevy. He came up to me and goes, are you sure we picked the right freaking dude here? Because I was throwing balls to the ground. It was terrible. I was like playing on the 12s. And then Smithy, I remember Smithy just saying, now looking back on it, he's told me all of it. And he goes, he'll be right, mate. He trains like this at Melbourne. He can't train, but he'll be right for the game. He somehow flips the switch, but I was lucky I flipped the switch. And yeah, it was a very great eye-opener. I just went out there and played carefree footy.
1: Here's Munster making a big run. 20 metres out, 10 metres out, floats the ball away for Holmes and he goes in. Holmes is in for three. Holmes has got three. And Munster, long ball out to Smith, long ball.
4: Sometimes you get that opportunity and yeah, I was very grateful to be able to play in a decider at Suncorp in no bigger arena. And yeah, we ended up playing some really good footy and the celebrations with Alfie was outstanding. And I just remember watching and hearing all the stories about how good Alf was. And he's a bit like Warnie, you know, a figure.
3: He's a legendary figure, isn't he? He's a mystical,
4: yes,
3: mythical figure.
4: And you think to yourself, is he real? Like you go and touch him. And
3: he's only a little man
4: he's
3: too.
4: He's a little man, yeah. So he would have been a great jockey, I reckon, Alfie. but yeah, like just to see him around, and especially around the Queensland camps, you just think, oh, that's what Origin's about. When you see him and all the other guys coming in, you're like, oh yeah, that's what puts a bit of hair on your neck and very special time.
1: 2017 Holden, State of Origin champions.
3: That is the end of Cam Munster Part A and Part B, how things got away from Cam and how he got things back on track and the 2025 Origin series.
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0: going to ever come against you. And at that stage of my career, I think I only had one low time, and that was probably in the 2018 grand final, and everything was smooth sailing from there, you know. And yeah, I guess I just got myself involved with the wrong people, and unfortunately had to deal with it. And my mum and dad probably my sister probably copped it the most, you know, being back home, and everyone was asking questions about what's happened, what's going on, is it true? And my mum and dad never brought me up like that, you know. And I feel like I've had a great upbringing. They treated like my manners and everything was well. I was such a good person. My mum and dad are such hardworking people, and it broke them down. And when I see my mum and dad, it broke me down, and I needed to change. And you realize who's around you or who has your best interests when things are at your lowest point of your life. And my wife was pregnant at the time, and
1: with your first child,
0: my first child, Jackson, and I needed to change. I needed to grow up and be a better role model for my son. And I remember the club dangling the carrot of ripping my contract up,

0: just only care about what they have to say, and if I can be a good human being for them, then that's all I need to have, and that's all I want.
1: I appreciate your candor. Being a father, is that further added to the way you view, like, you got three kids now?
0: Yep.
1: Young kids?
0: Yep.
1: How's that?
0: I have my kids on my phone now as my screensaver. So for me, just like going out and drinking, or even just going out and socializing, having them on my phone is like the ticket of what, make sure you're making the right decisions.
1: Great way of looking.
0: Like, I,

0: Terry Evans. The Storm playmaker was unveiled as the new Maroons captain this morning in front of thousands of diehard fans in Gympie. Mitch Crone is there.
1: Yes, the town of Gympie bore witness to Origin history this morning. Captain Cameron Munster leading out his Maroons for the first time at their annual fan day.
2: I guess there's no bigger honour really in rugby league. Who tells you that, okay, we want you to captain your state?
3: Yeah, it was a crazy...
2: It's a big deep breath that was, wasn't
3: it? Yeah, it was. It was crazy. I think like we didn't have a great game in game one.
4: Origin 2025 is underway. Queensland tellingly chose to kick off and Mitch Barnett will trigger the first collision of the series.
3: Yeah, Skipper was in the hot seat and he didn't deserve the backlash that he got.
2: So you lost at Suncorp, yeah?
3: Lost at Suncorp.
2: 18-6.
4: Full time, New South Wales 1-0 over Queensland. They've won back-to-back games at Suncorp for the first time since 97-98. Blatchy's Blues are thrilled and the score.
3: Coming the last time a Queensland team's lost back-to-back games at Suncorp.
2: Yeah.
3: So everyone was talking about a New South Wales dynasty. And-

0: More of Cam in a moment. Whilst looking and listening back at some of Cam's career, the voice of Ray Warren, Rabs, was on a lot of the highlights I came across. Ray appeared on the podcast way back on episode 54. The beautifully distinctive voice had brilliant story after brilliant story to tell.
1: It's a big call to label something a miracle.
0: Yes.
1: You know, I remember the try. It was Mark Coyne.
0: Set it up for me.
1: In 1994.
2: That's not a try. That's a miracle. Queensland are in front now.
1: Queensland are down, as often they've been, in a decider. And the ball goes through 11 sets of hands. And it finishes with Mark Coyne on the same side of the field that it started. It came across from the eastern side all the way across to my side, the western side, and then it travels back to the eastern side, and 11 people handled the ball, and eventually Mark Coyne, he plants the ball over the line, and I said, you can imagine by now I'm on my highest octave. I can't get any higher. And I said, that's not a try. That's a miracle.
0: That's Ray Warren back on episode 54 of The Pod.
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and pace it so that it doesn't add to inflation. Because, yes, the public might say, hey, I may need that road a whole lot quicker and I would like that upgrade a whole lot quicker. Well, then don't complain about

0: in the 2% and 3% target band, and also full employment. My challenge to treasurers, and I'm sort of working on a rough one now as a starting point for the discussion, all treasurers should be signing up to a statement of fiscal policy that fights inflation. And it's built around not increasing spending more than the economy is growing. If you've got to spend more somewhere, identify where you're saving somewhere else to meet that cost. It's really simple stuff, but I think the public has got to focus on it, and our politicians should not be allowed to get away with it. If a council puts up its rates more than the 2% to 3% target range, they've got to justify it. They've got to be called out on it. And if a government charge, car regos go up more than the 2% to 3% target range, justify it. And it gets called out.
1: Should households be sharing in any of the burden in helping to drive inflation down?
0: Oh, we are. We are. That's my point. I think we are sharing the
1: burden. No, 100%. But I mean, like, do you think that it should be taken out of households' responsibility? Screw the interest rate rises, and it should just be government, and it should be fiscal responsibility and policy that is taking care of inflation, and households should be left out of it?
0: No, I think we've got to work as a team. It's got to be sort of, I think if we're really serious about that, because we have a great lifestyle, we have one of the best lifestyles in the world. And let's put all this in perspective as well. Australia is still one of only a handful of countries in the world to have a AAA credit rating from all three major credit rating agencies. We're doing okay, but we can do better. And interest rates are such a blunt instrument. Michelle Bullock talked about this last week, that normally impacts those that can least afford it the most in our community. So I think there's got to be a sense of fairness all around, and we've all got to be focused on it. For example, public sector wages over the last year have risen 3.9% above the 2% to 3% target band. Private sector wages have come in around 3.1%, around the top of the target range. So, you know, we've all got a role to play, governments in terms of increases in wages, private sector businesses in terms of increasing prices. And there's got to be a focus. If something goes up 4%, well, that's above the target range of inflation. That's being inflationary. And let's focus on that. Why? Justify it. What's the reason behind it? And I reckon if we all work together, we can knock inflation on the head, bring it back to within the target range, then we all benefit by hopefully official interest rates coming down.
1: Well, I know mortgage holders would be hoping for that, but we'll see what the future holds. David Koch, thank you so much for joining us on The Briefing today.
0: Thanks for inviting me.
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9: 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Imagine they're leading an important meeting and the board of directors all applaud. When you imagined the CEO, did you imagine they were blind?

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13: Hello, Sasha Barbagat with you. Welcome to The Briefing. There's been increased attention on press freedom over the last couple of weeks following two major stories, one out of Australia, the other the US. Here at home, One Nation recently made the unprecedented call to permanently ban journalists from the ABC and The Guardian from its press events, citing biased and unfair coverage. While in America, US President Donald Trump barred CNN, MS Now, and Politico journos from covering White House events, pretty much for the same reasons as Pauline Hanson did with our media outlets. In the US, a court actually stepped in to force the Trump administration to back down on that call, and the press was allowed back in. So, could the same thing happen here? Can political parties block the media in the first place? And what happens when this attitude starts seeping into the public conscience? Joining me now to answer those questions and discuss where we should go from here is Peter Grester. He's the Executive Director at the Alliance for Journalists' Freedom, and he's also a Professor of Journalism at Macquarie University. Peter, welcome to The Briefing. Look, we've seen these two recent instances of journalists being barred by politicians, but there's also increasingly negative opinions being directed at the media in general by right-wing commentators, and that is also seeping into public sentiment. Why do you think that's happening?
14: There are a couple of reasons for that. The first is that I recognise that journalists have got some work to do to increase their ethics and standards across the board. But there are a few reasons for that that I don't think are entirely the industry's fault. We're forced to operate in an environment that privileges speed over accuracy. It rewards polemic and outrage over sober, serious, fact-checked reporting. It rewards rumour and gossip over serious news. And because all of the news organisations have lost the old business models and provided pretty stable sources of income, we're all now desperately trying to generate clicks and eyeballs and convert those into dollars and cents. And so the whole system is hardwired to privilege the kind of things that really don't make for good journalism.

0: Boys. I was going for flick.
1: I would have gone fork.
2: Boys.
1: Fork. Eating your freak. Pasta.
2: Freak. Could have gone freak.
0: Freak.
1: Okay. L.
0: Fork.
1: That's what I just said.
0: Good. L. D.
3: Jacob.
0: Yep, Jacob.
3: Lord.
0: Lord.
1: Done.
2: Now, Ryder, you're going to have to get involved in this game.
0: Ryder.
4: Yeah, I know. It's
1: come on, mate. Ryder. Use your brain, please.
3: This, I reckon, good. Don't worry.
0: Ryder, I reckon you're going to be all over this one, mate.
4: Yeah.
1: Right. B.
0: B.
4: Ryder.
2: Ryder.
0: What?
4: Boob.
2: That's he's correct. Got it.
1: Well done, Ryder.
0: That is correct.
1: The female body part, boob.
0: Now, because we've had a... Because we've had a no contest.
2: Yes.
0: Ryder, you need to get this to tie.
2: Yeah.
0: Otherwise, Jacob wins.
1: Yeah, correct.
0: And then we go into a tiebreaker, I guess.
2: Yeah.
1: Sudden death, as some would call it.
0: All right.
1: All right, C.
0: K.

0: Righto.
1: Jacob.
2: Jacob.
3: Cook.
1: Cook.
4: Well done.
1: He has got it.
4: Or Jacob, you could have gone the click. Nether regions of the...
2: Oh, no, like a cock. Cock and pen. Birds.
3: Yeah, I was going to go with that, but I didn't know if it was allowed.
2: Oh,
3: yeah,
2: mate, that just means it's like a rooster. It's a male bird.
4: Yep.
2: Cock. Yeah.
3: Well done. Yeah,
0: hey,
3: right.
0: Better luck next time, Ryder.
2: Better luck, mate.
0: Jacob, we've got some movie tickets for you. Lou and Judge and Triple M.
2: Ryder die.
0: He's gone. Oh. Yeah, it's a bit late. Oh, should have said
4: you're just renaming things I've said.
2: Sorry, mate.
4: Am I speaking?
2: What?
4: I said fork, and then I said ride or die.
2: Didn't hear you.
5: The early.

0: we're holding hands while we're reading.
1: They had sort of couch facilities that would accommodate for that sort of thing.
0: And we were just wondering, do you guys have couches that we can come and read our, we're reading The Hobbit at the moment.
1: But we are more into sort of fantasy

0: smut, you know, Court of Mist and Fury and the Court of Wings and Ruin. Do you have a place where we could sit, read together,
1: cuddle,
0: you know, closely? Because they have, they did ban us because we were getting a little too close.
2: Okay, he hung up.
1: Oh. Damn it. No one likes us.
0: Hurtful stuff.
2: Should we go one more?
0: I want one more.
3: One more.
2: All right. Let us
3: hump in a bookshop.
2: Okay.
1: Humpsy.
0: Hey, I'm liking this character development, mate. Mine's getting weirder and weirder.
1: Yours is so weird.
4: Man, now I'm going to be like this. Yes, we love it.
1: Every time you say a book, I go.
5: Hello, it's in Prince Amelia speaking.
0: Hi, Prince

0: It's the Mislow.
1: Go.
2: Operational Mislow.
1: It's not bad.
2: Why?
0: I just love looking at you trying to, when we concentrate so hard to try and get it close. It's just funny to see.
1: Here it is.
2: I'll see much air of us.
0: This, hey! It's, I'll give you 58%.
3: Yeah.
2: I'll sing much air of us.
1: I think that's
3: it's like
1: better.
3: I'm saying it with a mouthful. I'll sing, you know, I've got a mouthful of shepherd's pie.
0: I have noticed this in your reverse to verses. You do a lot of shh when they should be zzz.
3: Okay.
0: You know what I mean? Just a bit of constructive criticism, because if you didn't do that, well, sing much wrong, you would have nailed it. 58%.
1: I think Lou's actually in the lead at the moment as the impartial judge.
0: Okay, we'll give it 72%.
1: Okay. 72 plays 70. Okay. Do some singing, Lou.
3: Rock with you.
1: Yes.
3: MJ.
1: MJ.
0: Mm. Michael Jordan. He's sung.
3: Yeah.
0: Right. Man of many talents.
3: Hoy, there we go.
0: What?
1: Here we go.
3: Hoy, there we go.
1: Go, Judge.
2: Hoy, there we go.
1: Ooh. How on earth does that become rock with you?
3: I know.
0: I don't know.
1: Let's see.
2: Rock with you.
3: With you.
0: Oh, mate.
3: It was like seal.
0: With you. Where are you?
3: Yeah.
1: Yes.
0: That was a 92er. Get played again.
3: I would have gone 85.
2: Rock with you. Rock with you.
0: I just elongated 85. It. 88. Right.
3: 85.
0: Not 85. It's 88.
1: Well, either way, we're going to need a good score from Lou here to claim this victory.
3: We used
1: Judge,
3: to be way better.
1: Judge, do some singing.
0: She's from Texas.
1: Mm. Okay.
4: I think it'll be an easy one.
3: We don't know.
0: Saskatchewan Murphy-ish.
1: Go, Lou. Okay. This for a potential reverse the verse victory.
0: You mixed your Eshers around.
3: See what you mean?
0: You just mixed your Eshers. Yeah.
1: Okay. I've got to give it to Judge. I'm sorry.
0: I think I've taken it.
3: Take the win.
0: Thanks, mate.
1: There you go. 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
10: 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That's how long we spend looking for something to watch. 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Think what 42 minutes could have been. A dragon taking a city, starting a shift at the pit, that feeling of euphoria. Instead, the home screen. 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
1: No.
2: Yeah, that's a good name.
0: Yeah, there we go.
1: Jacob, don't listen.
0: Kevin passed down. It's Kevin the third because it's like three generations.
3: But it's still the same Kevin.
1: It's still the same.
2: Yeah, but I'm going to give it on to my kids eventually.
1: Yeah, well, that is sweet.
0: See,
1: I like
0: I'll
1: that.
0: Do that.
1: Well, okay, 89 years old, which means you need to live to 117.
0: Done.
3: But imagine
0: watch this space.
3: But now imagine Austin.
1: She started gritting her teeth.
3: Imagine Austin said, you know, Kevin was passed down to me from Lou, who
1: Arnie
3: I love.
1: Lou, who I love. And
0: fine, he can have one, Kevin.
1: Oh, thanks. Greg, you got two left. You'll be fine. Thank you, guys. Appreciate
3: thanks.
1: It.
3: Lou and Jarch on Triple M.
4: It's your early drive home with Triple M's Lou and Jarch.
3: It's Lou and Jarch on Triple M. And last week we listened back to one of our favourite bingles that we've done.
1: Hold on. Hold on.
0: Yeah, let's do it again.
1: Hold on. Give me a second. It's Lou and Jarch on Triple M.
3: Aw.
0: You sound like a commentator.
1: Well, I was trying to be
3: like
1: LP.
3: You sound like an elf.
1: Ah, go again.
3: It's Lou and Jarch on Triple M.
1: Okay, now you're just being silly.
3: Oh.
0: Silly boys, let's play a bingle replay, shall we?
1: Yeah, magnetite retrofit glazing. This is an absolute ripper one. It's basically the best windows you can get.
0: Duble glazing.
1: Is from magnetite. Let's hear it.
3: A bingle is a business jingle, by the way.
1: That is correct. Yeah. Let's do it.

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0: This Sunday, the 2026 NRL and NRLW Telstra Premiership Grand Final takes centre stage at Accor Stadium. 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
1: 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Morning, Brisbane. Got a breakdown eastbound Parkinson Local Motorway. Not causing any delays, though. No delays. All of Brisbane's made. Just Bruce Highway nice and clear, too. Just note Warner Street, the Valley, closed between Anne and Wickham Streets for the Valley Fiesta. 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
14: Good morning, it's Amanda Myler with your news update. A rogue AI agent has again hacked into an Australian government site. OpenAI has confirmed it accidentally accessed a New South Wales National Parks and Wildlife

0: Political figures have been left shocked by the sudden passing of Bruce Baird at the age of 84. The former Liberal MP was a key figure in securing the Sydney Olympics. The captain of the Fly Dubai flight, who was stabbed by his co-pilot in an alleged mid-air attempted hijacking, says he couldn't let his passengers die.
1: When I was down on the floor, I could sense the aircraft going down. I knew I had to make one last push. The door was right there. Even though I was injured, I just opened it, and everyone got out.
0: Audio off DW News. And a magnitude 4.8 earthquake has rattled Melburnians overnight, striking southeast of the city.
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0: It's Party Central in Newcastle, where the Knights will this morning board a bus for Sydney and tomorrow's NRL Grand Final. Thousands of fans are expected to line the streets. Knights legend Danny Badiris tells us you can expect absolute scenes as the boys head off.
3: There will be a time within that 15, 20 minutes when they go from here out to the Link Road and get on the M1 where they'll go, we have to come back here with this trophy. And they'll have that moment. They'll have some clarity.
0: The Roosters have that one late change with star utility Connor Watson ruled out over the Category 1 HIA.
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0: Partly cloudy across Brizzy, a top of 26 degrees today. Tomorrow, partly cloudy, 27. Monday, partly cloudy and 28. And the Knights take on that other team in the NRL Grand Final tomorrow. 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
1: And I'm disappointed in you because you bagged Dan for a long time for being an idiot. 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

On Brisbane's Triple M, it's Ganga Jang, Sounds of Then. Is there an Aussier song than that? You can vote for your favourite Aussie song, your favourite whatever song, when we start our next big thing. It kicks off 8 o'clock on Tuesday morning. Marto, Margo and Dan are back after the school holidays on Triple M Breakfast. Tuesday morning, 8 o'clock. Find out what you can get involved with that's going to be the biggest thing we've ever done here at Triple M. All in all, it's just Pink Floyd coming up.

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1: 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No accidents or breakdowns on Brisbane's roads. M1 to the Goldie, flowing quite nicely. No delays to all other Brisbane majors, and a good run too to the Bruce Highway towards the Sunny Coast. Just note, Warner Street, the Valley, closed between Anna Wickham Street for the Valley Fiesta. Diversions in place. 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
6: Good morning, it's Amanda Myler with your news update. Another government agency has been breached by a rogue OpenAI agent. A second New South Wales government site was hacked in June, but Australian officials were only notified this week. The National Parks and Wildlife Service web application

0: Information contains historical information and data on fires across the state. No personal details were accessed. Former Liberal MP Bruce Baird is being remembered as a real gentleman after his sudden passing at the age of 84. He drove Sydney's successful Olympic bid. The wounded Indian pilot of the Fly Dubai plane, who allegedly foiled an attempted hijacking by his colleague, says there was no way he'd let his passengers die.
1: Everyone played their part, but as far as lives go, I was trying my best to save myself. But at the same time, I knew I couldn't let everyone else perish.
0: Audio there off DW News. And a magnitude 4.8 earthquake struck southeast of Melbourne overnight near the town of Leongatha.
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0: Partly cloudy across Brizzy, a top of 26 degrees today. Tomorrow, partly cloudy, 27. Monday, partly cloudy and 28. And the Knights take on that other team in the NRL Grand Final tomorrow. 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

You're on Brisbane's Triple M. We're rocking the footy tomorrow afternoon. 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NRLW Grand Final. Can the Ladies Broncos team bring back some silverware for our rugby league pride? We'll find out. They take on the Roosters and the NRL Grand Final straight after that from about 6:30. The Roosters take on the Knights. It's all here. Triple M rocks the footy tomorrow afternoon. We've got your Grand Final covered. 104.5 FM and the listener app as well. Good times and greatest hits for your weekend. Continue with some Gunners soon. Alien Ant Farm cover MJ. And classic 80s. Not much rain around this weekend, but we'll play Eurythmics anyway. Good times and greatest hits at Triple M.

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1: Couza by Cirque du Soleil must leave Brisbane today. Experience the spectacle hailed by critics as jaw-dropping and the best one yet. Book now. Got a breakdown southbound the M1 at the exit 34 off-ramp Eagleby, not causing delays, though. No delays, all Brisbane majors. Just note Warner Street, the Valley, closed between Ann and Wickham Streets for the Valley Fiesta. Diversions are in place. 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
9: Good morning, it's Amanda Myler with your news update. It has happened again. Artificial intelligence company OpenAI has come clean on another unauthorised hack on an Australian government department. The OpenAI agent hacked into a New South Wales government website in June, accessing non-public data on bushfires. Only just reported by the US company, it follows a similar breach involving Medicare information. Former Liberal politician Bruce Baird has died at the age of 84. Prime Minister Anthony Albanese says Australia's lost a real gentleman and a true parliamentarian. He was the minister driving Sydney's successful Olympic bid. The Fly Dubai pilot, hailed a hero after being stabbed mid-air by a colleague on a flight from Dubai to Tel Aviv, says he knew the aircraft was going down but couldn't let his passengers die. Israeli PM Benjamin Netanyahu claims a 9/11 type disaster was prevented. And a 4.8 magnitude earthquake has rattled thousands of Aussies overnight. It struck southeast of Melbourne.
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9: Thousands of fans are expected to line Newcastle streets this morning as the team departs for Sydney ahead of tomorrow's NRL Grand Final. 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Former Knights Premiership coach Michael Hagan tells us it's been a long wait between deciders.
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1: Partly cloudy across Brizzy, a top of 26 degrees today. Tomorrow, partly cloudy, 27. Monday, partly cloudy and 28. And the Knights take on that other team in the NRL Grand Final tomorrow. 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

0: It starts, well, you'll find out more about it anyway, on Tuesday morning after the long weekend. Marlo, Margo and Dan return on Triple M Breakfast, 8 o'clock Tuesday morning. You can be involved in something big here at Triple M. You'll find out all the details from them. 8 o'clock Tuesday morning. Don't miss it. U2's on the way. How are you going to do that, Lenny? Sounds good to me. Van Halen coming up as well. Good times and greatest hits for the weekend. This is Brizzy's Triple M.
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2: 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No accidents or breakdowns on Brisbane's roads or majors flowing nicely, including the M1 to the Goldie if you're heading on down there. All clear to the Bruce Highway to the Sunny Coast. Just note Warner Street, the Valley, closed between Ann and Wickham Street today for the Valley Fiesta. 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
9: 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Let's go to Alexander with today's forecast.
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7: Good morning, it's Amanda Myler with your news update. A rogue OpenAI agent has hacked into another Australian government website. It happened back in June, but the company's only just disclosed it. It involves the New South Wales National Park and Wildlife Service web application. No public details have been accessed. A 4.8 magnitude earthquake has rattled thousands of Aussies overnight. It struck southeast of Melbourne near Leongatha. The Fly Dubai pilot, hailed a hero for foiling an alleged plane hijacking attempt, has spoken publicly for the first time.
8: I was trying my best to save myself, but at the same time, I knew I couldn't let everyone else perish.
7: Audio there from DW News. He is in a stable condition after being stabbed by his co-pilot during the flight from Dubai to Tel Aviv. And Manchester City has lodged an appeal following a guilty verdict over serious financial breaches. The club's accused of using sham commercial contracts to inflate revenue and understate costs.
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7: Partly cloudy across Brizzy, a top of 26 degrees today. Tomorrow, partly cloudy, 27. Monday, partly cloudy and 28. And the Knights take on that other team in the NRL Grand Final tomorrow. 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
6: 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We kick off tomorrow at 11. 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

0: You're on Brisbane's Triple M. We rock the footy tomorrow afternoon. We've got your grand final day taken care of. We start our coverage early at 11 a.m. with the Sunday Sin Bin with Dobbo and all his mates arguing about stuff. Then from about 2:30, 3 o'clock, the NRLW grand final. The Broncos hopefully bringing home some silverware to save some NRL Queensland pride. They take on the Roosters. NRL grand final after 6:30. Roosters take on the Knights. Go the Newcastle Knights. We've got it all covered on 104.5 FM and on the listener app as well. Brian Adams coming up on Triple M. Whoa, Collective Soul. 80s hit for 1927. It's good times and greatest hits with our chaos merchants, Lou and Jarch. 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
12: Good morning, it's Amanda Myler with your news update. Thousands of Aussies have been shaken overnight by a 4.8 magnitude earthquake. It struck southeast of Melbourne at around 2 a.m. local time near Leongatha and was followed by a 3.1 tremor. There are no reports of injuries or damage. A rogue AI agent has again hacked into an Australian government site. OpenAI has confirmed it accidentally accessed a New South Wales National Parks and Wildlife Service web application back in June, but has only just come clean. The Indian pilot stabbed mid-air by his colleague on a flight from Dubai to Tel Aviv says he knew he had to save his passengers. He's spoken from his hospital bed.
13: Whenever I feel pain, only one thing comes to mind. I chant the Hanuman Chalisa. Even at that moment, I was chanting the Hanuman Chalisa, and I know God saves me.
12: And a big whoops from Brisbane Olympic organisers. The Cockatoo Inspire logo has been accidentally leaked before its official unveiling.
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12: Expect absolute scenes in Newcastle this morning as the Knights board a bus for Sydney. Fans are encouraged to line the streets and cheer on their grand final side ahead of tomorrow's premiership decider at a sold-out Accor Stadium. Kangaroos coach Kevy Walters tells us the Roosters look too good though.
15: They brought DCE in to get them to this position. I think DCE will have it. Cracking game on Sunday, along with Sammy Walker and Tedesco. Their forwards will hold their own. I think these guys, Mark Nwang and Nick Tuase.
12: There's a late change to the Chooks line. Connor Watson's been ruled out due to concussion protocol.
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12: Partly cloudy across Brizzy, a top of 26 degrees today. Tomorrow, partly cloudy, 27. Monday, partly cloudy and 28. And the Knights take on that other team in the NRL Grand Final tomorrow. Extended coverage from 11.

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1: 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You're on the floor.
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1: And you've got a little moustache growing. 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
3: Don't be mean. I know I've got a moustache.
1: Look at you. You could twist it like Salvador Dali. 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Who's my little artist?
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2: You're a bit late. We're in court.
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3: I do.
0: You do look a lot like him.
2: You get the same haircut as him. Did you like it? Did you?
3: No, I like the way he looks. He's actually a stand-up gentleman.
2: I thought you didn't like him.
3: No, I love him. That Jack Archer.
2: Interesting, because every other week you've hated him.
3: No, he's grown on me.
2: Oh.
3: Yeah, his looks. Pardon?
2: His looks have grown on
3: me. His looks, his personality, his attitude, his humour. It's just out of this world. It's unbelievable.
2: That's better. Now you look more like you.
3: He's a quick wit, that Archer. Let me tell you, a quick wit. You're another sort of wit. Now get to the...
2: I won't.
3: Now what case have we got today, Cornelia?
2: Interesting. You're on your last warning. Hey, not in my court.
3: Yeah, that's right.
2: Sorry, Judge. This is
0: in the courtroom.
3: This is simply unprofessional.
2: Sorry, Judge.
3: I think it's the week.
2: Oh, probably. Oh, so old and dusty.
3: It is dusty.
2: Okay, sorry. Sneezes are out.
3: Okay. What case have we got today?
2: All right. A few months ago, I started a new job. My direct team is 8 people, including myself. The wider team is about 40 people. Someone on my team is having a birthday party, a fancy catered afternoon with live music, partying into the evening. They've invited everyone on the direct team, so that's 8 people, except me, as well as a few people from the wider team. I understand not everyone being invited, but surely for the sake of team morale, you don't exclude one person from the direct team. He found out I was a bit... Sorry, could you refrain from the...
3: No, I'm simply taking it in.
2: He found out I was a bit upset and said it was just a numbers thing, nothing personal. He said we haven't known each other for long and he could only have a certain amount with the catering. So I didn't make the cut. It's not a sit-down meal, so in my opinion, catering is nothing. And one more person would have made a difference.
0: Laughing in this courtroom.
3: It's interesting.
2: So the question, Judge, is should the colleague invite his whole team for and against?
3: Well, it's interesting, isn't it, Cornelia? My initial impressions and

0: Belle coming to the party. So he might have just been like, okay, I've allowed 10 people from work.
1: Mm. Yeah.
0: Especially if they're paying for it. But true. I also would be, I'd but be also, gutted if I wasn't invited.
1: But also, yeah. It would be like if I were to have a party and I didn't, and it was at a place and I invited Cornelio, but not Cornelia.
0: Mm.
2: It'd be like
0: I'd
2: that.
0: I'd be Devo.
1: You know? Because
0: be
1: maybe
0: no
1: you'd peeve me off with,
0: year.
1: Yeah, poor cucumber sandwiches. Maybe you'd peeve me off and I hadn't invited you.
0: Mm.
1: And it's, if, yeah, if you do have a, like, is one person that big a deal?
0: Yeah.
1: Do you leave one person
0: out? If the person's
1: out?
0: Really sad, do you just go, okay, you can come.
1: Okay, you can come. I'm sure we can figure it out if it's, but at the same time, it's my party. What if I don't like you?
0: Mm.
1: This is what
0: we
1: need.
0: Oh my God,
2: this
0: we're
2: is
0: torn.
2: The split.
1: Like, it's my party. What if I just simply, your presence sort of irritates me and this is outside of work and I'm like, listen.
0: No, it's my birthday.
1: Interesting, isn't it?
0: Should the colleague invite his whole team? We need a for and against.
3: Win the cost of your work and safety boots.

0: 7 people from his direct team and didn't invite one person who was new to his birthday party.
1: That's right.
0: And invited a couple of people from the, you know, outer team.
1: That's right.
0: And she was very upset, and he just said, sorry, like, it was a catering thing, so they didn't make the cut.
1: Yep.
0: So we're asking, should the colleague invite the whole team for and against? We've got, is that PJ and Phil?
2: Yeah. Howdy.
1: PJ, hello. How are you?
3: I'm fantastic, man. How are you?
1: Good, mate. And Phil, how are you?
2: Couldn't be better. Very, very good.
1: Okay, lovely. Gentlemen, we know how this works. PJ, you're for. You invite everyone. Phil, you're against. You think invite your nearest and dearest. Doesn't matter. PJ, you'll have your opening statement, around 30 seconds or so. Phil, you can then feel free to rebut. Then we'll have a bit of a free-for-all. Then I'll make my judgment. PJ, please proceed with caution. Not that much caution. I'm feeling pretty good today.
3: Look, it's such a small team. There's only 8 of you. Why not invite them? You never know. They don't have to, you know, you don't have to spend the night with them. You know, you're not taking them home to meet mum. You know, it's purely about team building. Why invite somebody from the greater team when they don't work side by side with you? And maybe, you know, you'll get to know that person and really enjoy their company.
1: Interesting. Interesting, PJ. Thank you. Phil, your rebuttal, please.
2: Well, I would say we're all adults here, aren't we? And if you want to draw a line in the sand and not invite somebody, that's your decision. And if they haven't proven themselves to you that they're going to enhance your party in any way, or if it in fact make the party worse, then why would you want to risk jeopardizing the entire event for one person?
1: Well, Phil, one could argue, based on your argument, you could accidentally introduce what is known to the wider community as a party pooper.
0: You can't have party poopers.
1: That's detracting from the party. PJ, your thoughts on that?
3: Yeah, that's absolutely ridiculous. How do you know they're not going to be the life of the party? Like, you haven't given this person a go. Like, they could be the, you know, your next best friend.
0: Yeah, they could love
3: the
0: karaoke.
3: But you haven't really given them a go because they're new to your team. That's repugnant.
4: Wow.
0: Oh, whoa. Great, big words being thrown around.
1: The word repugnant. Great.
4: Whatever that means.
1: All right, gentlemen, have a little free-for-all, will you?
2: Well, I was just going to say, if you've seen the person in their work environment, it's pretty likely their natural personality. And if not, they might come to your party, get on the drinks to try and release their personality, and then you're stuck with some sort of a beast that you have no way to handle.
3: The beast might be something that's so funny and so irrepressible that you can actually, you know, move forward and have such a bonding relationship over.
2: Are you willing to take that gamble?
3: 100%. Why wouldn't you be? You're like, you'd have to be a fool not to be.
1: Wow.
3: And if they turn out to be a flog, well, then you get to laugh at

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2: 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Hurry, offer ends Monday. That earlier crash on Racecourse Road, Ascot, has been cleared. Still got that other crash in Newfarm, though, Brunswick Street near Barker Street, causing a slight delay. No delays at all of Brisbane's majors. 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
8: Good morning, it's Amanda Myler with your news update. A shaky early start for thousands of Aussies. A 4.8 magnitude earthquake rattled a region southeast of Melbourne near Leongatha at around 2 a.m. local time. It was followed by a 3.1 magnitude aftershock.

0: OpenAI has confirmed another rogue hacking incident involving an Australian government website. The New South Wales National Parks and Wildlife Service web application was infiltrated back in June, but the artificial intelligence companies only notified government officials now. Nepal plans to drain four glaciers after the deadly flooding in August to try to cut the risk of future disasters. Rescuers are still searching for more than 5,000 people, including 35 Australians. And Manchester City's confirmed it has lodged an appeal after being found guilty of financial breaches. The club's accused of using sham commercial contracts to inflate revenue.
1: At Anaconda.
0: Partly cloudy across Brizzy, a top of 26 degrees today. Tomorrow, partly cloudy, 27. Monday, partly cloudy and 28. And the Knights take on that other team in the NRL Grand Final tomorrow. Extended coverage from 11 a.m. on Listener and 104.5 Triple M.
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1: Triple M's Lou and Judge, weekend edition.
2: Hello.
3: No, how are you?
2: I'm really good, thanks, mate.
3: So, Lulu, name the things you've got in your right hand right now.
2: Pink mug with a pure peppermint tea and a ring on my finger.
3: Yeah. Okay. Different mug, wasn't it? From yesterday. What mug did you have yesterday?
2: A Winnie the Pooh mug.
3: Right. A Winnie the Pooh mug. We all commented on it. We thought it was pretty cool, didn't we, LP?
1: We thought it was so cool.
3: Where'd you get that at, Winnie the Pooh mug?
2: From the kitchen.
3: Right.
2: And it was in the communal area.
3: Hmm.
2: What have you, why?
3: You did say what, so, what didn't you? What? Didn't you say, though, you said, this looks like it's going to be a personal mug. This mug looks too good to be true. Like it's a personal, someone's mug.
2: Well, all the mugs in the communal mug cupboard are this kind of, you know, plain, not very exciting, not very lively.
3: Yeah.
2: I saw this Winnie the Pooh one.
3: Yeah.
2: And he's got a little head that pops out and I was like, this is cool. Yep. And I was, and then I was like, well, I'm going to take that.
3: Mm. And then we had someone come in here and say basically, oh yeah, I think that is someone's mug. I think that's someone's, but that must have been mixed up off the desk, something like that. And what was your response?
2: I think I was like, well, it's my mug now.
3: I believe so. Wasn't it, LP? It was something along the lines of, well, that don't matter to me, I'm going to chuck this mug. And you said, I'm going to chuck this mug. Hey, you said, hey, guess where this is going? Mummy's drawer. Mummy owned this now.
2: No, in my defense, Cody suggested that I rinse it each day and keep it at my desk.
3: Mm.
2: Because
3: and you said, bugger that, it's gone in my drawer so they can never take it off me again. You said, Dallin, these were your words, Mummy don't play no shit.
2: You're acting like I'm Gator from other guys.
3: That's right.
2: No, liked it.
3: Yeah, so you thought, well, bugger it, I like it, I'm going to keep it. Even though it was very, very suspicious and we had come to a consensus in here that that's probably someone else's mug. We think maybe it should go back to where so they can find
2: it. Don't put it in the drawer, you know.
3: Mm.
2: It's you. And like I
3: grew, well, this is the thing.
2: My tea doesn't taste the same.
3: Well, now you're victim blaming.
2: I wish I'd had my Winnie the Pooh back.
3: Yeah, you do. Well, this is the interesting thing. Dalton, people quite often clean up, you know, the desks, and if there's a dirty mug on a desk, they'll take it and it'll go in the dishwasher and up there. But it's someone else's. I think you were confronted, weren't you? You were confronted about the mug, weren't you?
2: Yes.
3: What happened?
2: Well, the person who owned the mug told me that their friend had got it for them from Queenstown.
3: Right.
2: At the kitchen in front of a couple.
3: And what was
2: people.
3: Your response?
2: I gave the mug back.
3: Straight away?
2: Yeah.
3: So none of that tough talk about bottom drawer sort of stuff.
2: I was pretty rattled by the mug scenario.
3: Well, you know, it's great. Is it up next? We'll make you wait. Well, we've got audio of that interaction.
2: So it's not even her mug. So I can have my mug back. So do I get my mug back?
3: Let's just listen to the audio after this, shall we?
1: Yeah, let's do that next.
3: After that, I think we do that next.
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0: you ever eaten a meal in
1: Triple
0: the
1: M's Lou and Jack Weekend Edition?
2: Yeah, we got a little mug, mug thief.
3: Triple M. Jack, I got it, the Winnie the Pooh mug from the communal kitchen.
2: Little mug thief, and then you decided you liked it, so you're going to keep it in your little cave. And never let anyone know, and it's your little Winnie the Pooh mug.
3: Well, you guys stitched me up because I got confronted in the kitchen, and I was so rattled by it because I love that mug. Mm. I've become really warm and cozy with my Winnie the Pooh mug.
1: Your
2: Winnie the Pooh mug.
3: Do I get it back, or is it technically not mine?
2: It was her mug.
3: Well, not really, Cody.
2: The lady that confronted you.
3: Okay, well, I'm buying a Winnie the Pooh mug afterwards.
1: That's your right. You can do that.
2: So, yeah, that is your right. You can do that instead of stealing. But
3: that
2: you did
3: was
2: say.
3: So awkward.
2: There was a lot of tough talk with, yeah, well, it's going in my drawer.
3: My mug now.
2: Yeah, my mug now. I'd love to hear the dichotomy between the tough talk and the kitchen talk when confronted about your mug thievery.
1: Let's hear what happened in the kitchen.
4: Hey. How are you?
5: What? I've been looking for that.
4: Oh, I literally stole it from in there.
5: So sorry to ask, because it was actually a bit of a sentimental gift, because my friend who used to work here.
4: For me?
5: This.
4: Yeah, I'm so sorry. I've been actually looking for it.
5: And you came up.
4: Oh my god, I literally took it.
5: I know, I put it into
4: and I thought yesterday it was someone's.
5: Oh my god.
4: I know, I don't know. No, it's okay.
2: You hear that, did you?
5: I literally was like,
4: I'm
5: looking
4: so sorry.
5: For it.
4: Oh my god, no,
5: shut up.
4: No, I feel so bad. No, because yesterday I was like, I feel like this is someone.

0: No, I was like, no, you can use it now. Oh, that's fine.
1: Watch it.
0: No, no. I was like, this is gonna be someone's. Because I was like,
1: it's cute.
0: Would you want me to? You just take it.
1: Oh my gosh.
0: Take it.
1: Thank you.
0: I'm gonna.
1: She literally used to work here, and she moved to Queenstown.
0: Yeah, well, there you go. So it's yours. I knew it was too cute.
1: I feel so bad.
0: It was too cute to be true. I knew it.
1: Oh my god. Thank you.
2: To be true.
0: Thanks for letting me use it yesterday. We're stealing it.
1: No.
0: I'm a thief.
1: You go first. Sorry. You got a show to run.
0: Thank you.
3: Run.
4: It's too cute to be true.
3: It's too cute, buddy. There was a few great snippers from there. It's too cute to be true. What'd you say?
5: Thanks for letting me use it.
4: So random.
3: Coming from pure thievery. From
5: thank you for allowing me just one me second yesterday. With this mug.
4: No, that's my mug. Yeah. No, I'm just keeping it by my dick. No, there's my mug now.
3: You were standing up in the studio like this with your chin up in the air going, I don't care.
4: My mug now. And then, that's my mug, Lou. Oh, my God, take it back.
5: Madam.
3: You turned into Oliver Twist.
5: Please, madam, have some more. I'll buy you any Winnie the Pooh mug you ever want.
4: Can you buy me a Winnie mug?

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2: 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No delays on all of Brisbane's majors. Starting to build though northbound the Bruce Highway on the Pine Rivers Bridge. Just note Warner Street, the Valley, closed today between Ann and Wickham Street for the Valley Fiesta versions in place. 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
2: Good morning, it's Amanda Myler with your news update. One part of Australia has been rattled overnight by a 4.8 magnitude earthquake. It struck southeast of Melbourne near Leongatha at around 2 a.m. local time. There are no reports of injuries or damage. The captain of the Fly Dubai plane

0: was right there. Even though I was injured, I just opened it, and everyone got out.
1: Audio off DW News. Another government agency has been breached by a rogue OpenAI agent. A second New South Wales government site was hacked in June, but Australian officials were only notified now. And a big whoops with the Brisbane 2032 Olympic and Paralympic Games logo accidentally released early. The cockatoo-inspired emblem was uploaded on the YouTube channel days before Monday's grand unveiling.
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1: NRL Grand Final Fever is taking over Newcastle, where the Knights are boarding a bus to take them to Sydney and tomorrow's premiership game. Fans are hitting the town streets this morning to farewell their side. It has been 25 years without a title. Former Knights Premiership coach Michael Hagan tells us his current group reminds him of his 2001 winning team.
3: Seeing some similarities with just the way the team is, how they're playing their footy, the energy around the group on Tuesday morning, it's like next level. 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
1: Partly cloudy across Brizzy, a top of 26 degrees today. Tomorrow, partly cloudy. 27, Monday, partly cloudy and 28. And the Knights take on that other team in the NRL Grand Final tomorrow. 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
1: Lou and Josh.
2: The weekend rolls on, Lou and Josh.
3: Oh, I'm having fun.
2: Hey.
3: I'm dancing around.
2: Hey.
3: I'm thrusting around. It's not even a thrust there.
2: What? If a bird and a bloke got married and one's name was Jennifer and one's name was Eric, you'd call them generic. Wouldn't you?
3: You've got to go home.
2: If this is the best I can get.
3: There's still a bit more content to come. Eric. That's what you're going to hear.
2: We got it, generics.
4: Would be like if their last name was Eric, then she'd be generic. Literally is her name.
2: Yeah, way better.
4: Is it better?
2: Yeah, it is.
4: I don't know.
2: That's
3: like
2: generic.
3: Jamaica Eric. No.
2: I've got to go.
3: No, I've got to go too.
2: Okay, let's go.
3: See ya.
4: Yeah, okay.
2: But

0: Lou and Judge keeping you company for your weekend on Triple M.
1: Lulu, you ever just ripped the top off and watched a wedding?
2: I can't say I have just kicked. Actually, I have kicked back and watched a wedding.
1: I said, have you ever ripped your top off?
2: I thought you said ripped the top off, like cracked a beer.
1: Cracked a stubby.
2: Sit back. Like if I was in a park and there was a wedding going on, of course I'd sit back, crack a beer and watch a wedding.
1: That's correct.
2: But I haven't ripped my own top off.
1: Right.
2: You seem to seems like you have.
1: Well, it's just confusing to me. This is what we do.
2: You just rip your top off and watch weddings.
1: Yeah, it's a rip.
2: First I've heard of it from you. Interesting.
1: No, there's been a bloke, a shirtless man. He's been coined the shirtless man, watching a wedding from a balcony, and he basically steals the show. He steals the show, so no one's really watching the wedding. So he's basically just up there, happy as Larry, white shirts. What?
2: You go, the shirtless man, he's been called the shirtless man.
1: He's been coined the shirtless man because no one knows who he is. So he's there in white shorts, yeah. No shirt. And there's basically, there's a wedding in a beautiful manicured garden.
2: Mm-hmm.
1: Now, the bride and groom, for everyone that can't see the photo, because you're listening to radio,
2: yeah.
1: They're essentially underneath his balcony, probably about 5 metres forward, but his balcony basically oversees the whole wedding. So he's watching from behind the priest and the bride and the groom.
2: He'll see the bride walking down the aisle first.
1: Well, he honestly has the best view.
2: Yeah, the groom should be up there.
1: And so, correct. So it's kind of like, you know, when the Pope addresses the nation.
2: Yes.
1: He's in the Pope's position. Mm-hmm. he's ripped the shirt off and taken the hat off.
2: It looks like potentially, is this in Europe somewhere?
1: It looks beautiful like Europe. But he's just standing there, hands in pockets, having a great time.

0: I'm watching the wedding, but all the guests can see him.
1: I think he doesn't realize they can see him. I think he like thinks he's hidden behind the angle or something. Yeah, like, mate, you are in plain view of everyone.
0: Yeah, he literally, because he's in all the, like, he's in the wedding photos.
1: Yeah. Can I say, look, I can't see too close up, but he looks like he's got a nice tan on him and a bit of a rig.
0: Well, look, he does look like he's
1: definitely got a European tan.
0: He's definitely tan.
1: Some type of summer location.
0: Hell of a rig, but he's got a great view of the wedding. I mean, it became a bit of the joke of the wedding because he was just clearly oblivious to how prominent a part he became. Mm. And just happily, oh, this is beautiful, mate.
1: I bet they'll have, it'll be like a running joke for the rest of their lives that he'll be in like photos on the like mantelpiece.
0: Yeah. They'll Photoshop.
1: Just be him.
0: They'll Photoshop him and everything on their honeymoon, just on the beach, and he's just there.

0: Triple M's Lou and Judge for your weekend. We want to know if you've ever accidentally or on purpose crashed a wedding.
1: Yeah.
0: Or any other event.
1: Funeral, maybe. We've got Gus on the line. Oh. What happened?
2: G'day, guys.
3: How are you,
2: G'day,
3: mate?
2: Guys, how are you?
3: Good. How are you?
2: Yeah, good, good, good, good. Finally get to hear you guys live instead of on a playback.
3: How cool is this,
1: nice.
3: Mate? It's gross, mate.
2: Yeah,
3: glad you're here.
2: Yeah, no, I used to sell farm products, electric fences and whatnot for properties all over New South Wales.
3: Mm-hmm.
2: And middle of summer, it's been a hot day, and I thought, that's it, I'm pulling up for the day. So I pulled up to a pub, walked in, I thought, oh, this place is cranking. So I walked up, got myself a beer, went out the back, sat down, lit up a smoke, and I'm sitting there. Next minute, I'm halfway through my beer. Next minute, the waiter comes around and puts another beer in front of me, and I thought, oh, God, you know, what's going on here? Anyway, free beer, I wasn't going to complain about it. So I'm having a beer. The second beer come back out, and I go, nah, this can't be right, I thought to myself, you know? And yeah. it wasn't until they started saying how good, you know, such and such was, and we're going to miss him heaps and this and that. And I thought, oh, no. Oh, no. But no one batted an eyelid. They all came and said hello to me. I'm a pretty friendly guy. They sat there and they started talking to me. I was talking to them. And, yeah, next minute I just had to do the old walk away slowly.

0: The Irish goodbye, you're awake.
1: That is so good. How good. Chris.
0: Gosh, that's a riffer.
1: Christopher.
2: Yeah.
1: Hey, Chris.
2: Hi, how are you guys?
1: Good, how are you?
0: Good, how are you, mate?
2: Good, thank you. Good. Popped over to New York last year. Mm. I was there, and there was a. I was in Andy Lee's pub in New York, and
0: oh,
2: there was
0: a
2: young lady out the front, yeah, with blonde hair being filmed. I thought, oh, who's that? I didn't know anyway, so I stuck in the back a couple of times, and I got home, and I found out later it was G Flip. So I ended up in her Instagram sort of thingy promoting. Yes. So if you look at it, it's still on Instagram. Oh, well, still out there somewhere.
1: Oh, and, we'll find you, Chris.
2: I'm the big guy with the black shirt. Yes. And, okay.
0: We're going to find Chris in G Flip's Instagram.
1: I'm writing that down.
0: Atta girl. That is a ripper, mate. Great crashing.
1: That's hilarious.
0: Colin, talk to us, mate. What'd you accidentally crash?
3: Oh, mate, I've got a ripping story. So I was travelling in Greece, okay, on a ferry. Now, these ferries hold a lot of weddings. So I was really late. I was at the nightclub. I was half, you know, half cut. And wandered upon this wedding and just walked in. Next minute, they're handing me drinks and they formed this massive circle, all the men only. And they had to do this dancing. And then one guy goes in the middle, does some freestyle, and it goes around and around and around and around until it come to me.
0: No.
3: And then I went in, we did this freestyle dancing. They're all clapping and cheering, like, woo, like, oh, man, it was the best. It was the best. Ended up photos, family photos, Cole's in the photos.
0: What?
3: Mate, the next day, they come out on the, as we're getting off, and they still arm in arm wanted photos. Oh, take another photo, get a photo.
0: No way.
3: It was unreal. It was amazing. Never before. I mean, I was in my 20s. It was just, I was pumped. It was
0: good. That's a ripper,
1: that's
0: mate.
1: That's so good. And that would make memories for the people who's wedding it was. They'd be like, where are that bloke?
0: Yeah, Colin from Australia.
1: Thanks, Colin.
0: We got Luke. Luke, mate, what'd you accidentally crash?
4: Hey guys, I did crash a wedding of a couple and ended up having to give away the bride and be the best man.
0: What?
4: So yeah, we met in LA at like a hostel, and they met each other the same weekend. Oh. And at like 2 a.m., 4 or 5 days later, the guy said he'd proposed and needs a witness. Do you want to come to Vegas now? I said, yeah, sure.
5: Wow.
4: Took me back in the back of the car, woke up in Vegas, and then gave away the bride down the aisle.
0: He's pissed.
4: Did the best man duties. Was
1: Elvis the celebrant?
0: Good question.
4: He wasn't, but I did take him to Coyote Ugly for their reception.
0: That's so good.
1: What a ripper. These are great yarns.
0: They're great. Thanks, mate.
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0: Triple M's Lou and Charge, weekend edition.
1: New research is shocking the internet.
2: Is it?
1: Mm-hmm. So there's an underwear brand called Tommy John.
2: Hey.
1: And they conducted research on 1,000 individuals. So quite a large number of individuals. 1 in 5 men admitted they wear the same underwear for a full week straight. They also found men are 2.5 times more likely than women to do this.
2: What do they bloody survey my mates, do they?
1: Probably.
2: I don't have 1,000 friends.
1: No, I was just meaning that your mates would definitely flip the undies. 100% they would.
2: 100%.
1: It also found 45% of people have worn the same pair for 2 days or longer.
2: Mm.
1: People online are calling it disgusting and unhygienic. Doctors also warn it can lead to infections, rashes, and odour.
2: Oh, like 2 days, come on. Get over yourself.
1: I reckon...
2: if you're wearing undies for 2 days and it causes a rash, then you've got serious issues. I think that's fine, mate.
1: Okay, yeah, but I think a week...
2: a week is so punchy.
1: Like you're rotating them, like you're flipping them in and out, I reckon, if you're doing a week.
2: You would have to.
1: Flipping
2: a week,
1: inside out. But
2: a week is rank.
1: It's foul.
2: Same undies for a week, but then it just depends on your situation. Where are you? Are you camping?
1: No, I'm talking right now. It's Monday.
2: Yeah.
1: You're coming to work, you're coming to the radio studio, and you're flipping your undies.
2: Louisa, I wouldn't dream of that.
1: Good.
2: I'm an everyday man.
1: Good.
2: Every single day it's a new pair of undies.
1: But there are times you've gone three.
2: But only times of need or necessity.
1: Like camping.
2: Yeah, or if, you know, I believe that maybe when we're on our tour I might have had to double up a couple of times.
1: Ugh, sweaty on stage too.
0: Well, you're getting sweaty anyway.
2: Yeah. We were on a couch, mate. It wasn't like we were doing a bloody aerobics on stage to a 2,000
1: people. Your pit test is different.
2: Yeah, the pits were sweaty because of anxiety.
1: Well, I know what was happening down below then.
2: Oh, shivers. Well, I hope not.
1: Yeah.
2: Because that'll shock you. Yeah. Coming up next.
1: I think, look, I get it. Desperate times call for desperate measures.
2: Yeah.
1: 2 days you might have to.
2: Have you ever had to wear the same pair of undies?
1: On holiday, yes.
2: So there you go.
1: Yeah.
2: But I'm not
1: doing a whole week. That's foul.
2: I understand that, Dale, but I reckon just take a bit of that judgment out of your tone.
1: No.
2: I think
1: grubby
2: so.
1: Grubby guts.
2: I'm a grubby guts.
1: Grubs.
2: You're on holidays and you're bloody doing it. You've got a plethora of undies at your disposal.
1: How? You're in
2: shops.
1: A suitcase.
2: Shops. Your little shop.
1: Not where I was staying.
2: You're a shopaholic.
1: Not where I was staying, Jack.
2: Well, you stay in the middle of the territory, were you?
1: Pretty much. I was in a beautiful, lush resort in the middle of nowhere. I ended up getting them dry cleaned.
2: Did you, darling?
1: I did.
2: No, look.
1: But it got us thinking, 1-3-3-5-3, grossest thing your partner does.
2: Yeah.
1: Like, come on. We know that my partner, Lockie, is big on farts.
2: He's a big farter. Mm. I chew my nails. I tell you what people that Steph doesn't like and you don't like is the gum on my boots.
1: Yeah, that's foul. You put gum on your boots and then you grab it and eat it.
2: Well, no, I did that to show off to you. But just if I'm walking around and I can't see a bin and I've got chewy, I just put the gum in between the heel and the bottom of my boot.
1: But then you forget it's there.
2: Correct. Who cares? It's the bottom of the shoe.
1: Still yuck. Also, you do those logies?
2: Yeah, but I've always done that. That's just getting stuff out. That's spitting. Or Bushman's blow. Steph hates the Bushy's blow.
1: That's what I mean, the snot.
2: Yeah, people call it a snot rocket. It's a Bushy's blow. It's just where you push one nostril and you just blow out the snot. Steph, actually, we had a full-on stink about that.
1: Yeah.
2: She was like, if you ever do that in front of me again, I'm like, I think you're dating the wrong bloke.
1: You came out of the womb doing that.
2: Yeah, correct.
1: Good agent Al Milo.
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0: today for many heading on down the Gold Coast. Delays building the M1, Ormo, Pimbo, and also down through Coomera. And if you're heading up the Sunny Coast, delays through Brackenridge, the Gateway Motorway, and the Bruce O'Way North Lakes up through Burpengary. 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
1: I reckon there's going to be some little grubby guts out there.
2: Why come?
1: I just, like, the things you do, the things that Wumps does.
2: You know, I think you're a little grubby guts at times too. Grubby guts.
1: Like what?
2: Like, I don't know, when you're walking around, when you're walking around on a Sunday and you're a little bit, I just think you're a bit grubby. It feels like your vanity in your bathroom be covered in shit.
1: Yeah.
2: And like, I reckon you leave like tissues maybe on a bench and you forget about them.
1: Yeah, and like a half-eaten sandwich.
0: I think in general, guys are like publicly gross and women are secretly little
2: gross.
0: Gremlins. They've got a bit of gremlin in them.
2: That's why every publican you talk to, they reckon that the woman's toilets after a night out is way worse than
1: really?
2: Mates. Yeah. All my mates that are publicans, they're like, brother, it's like a nuclear bomb's gone off in there.
1: Also, a lot of makeup getting thrown around as well.
2: That's like, right. You're in there socialising, essentially.
1: Oh, yeah, we love
2: drinking,
1: it. I have more fun in the bathrooms chatting to random girls than I do out at
2: sitting
1: the actual
2: with
1: pub.
2: Me.
1: Yeah, literally. You're like, Lou's been gone for 4 hours and she's made friends in the bathroom.
2: Don't worry, I've got a certain room I like to duck into. Now... Gross, grubby gutses.
0: Yes.
1: Caitlin,
2: talk to us.
3: Hello. How are you guys?
2: Good. How are you, Caitlin?
3: I'm great. Thank you.
2: That's the way. What's your grubby little story?
3: So my boyfriend would rather grub things with his feet than his hands.
2: Now, Caitlin, I wanted to say something. I don't know if this is a bloke thing. LP, you might be able to back me, but I like to test how good I am at grabbing stuff with my feet.
0: Yeah,
1: a wine glass with your big toe.
2: Yeah, or like just picking up stuff off the ground. And I honestly, I feel like a chimp when I do it. Because I'm walking along, if there's something on the ground and I pick it up and I can put it in my hand mid stride.
0: That's huge.
2: I'm like, holy dooly.
1: That's like a fun task for you guys.
2: Yeah, I'm like, this is awesome.
0: It's like, I've still got it.
2: I've still got it. Like, what does he grab?
1: Yeah, I was thinking like leftover food and he's like, nom, nom,
2: oh,
1: nom.
2: Well, that's bad.
3: Oh, no, not that bad. Anything and everything. Like, he's picked up his phone with it.
2: Yeah. Yeah, this is just us
1: kind
2: testing.
1: Kind of a skill.
2: Just testing.
1: Like, it's heavy as well, your phone getting in between the two guys.
2: That's right.
0: Could save your life one day.
3: He can pinch people with them.
0: that's good.
2: That is good. That, because a toe pinch can hurt. I've just got an image of you sitting watching a movie, like Harry Potter on a Sunday. And he like picks up a lighter with his left foot and a cigarette and he's smoking with his right foot.
1: Lifting it up.
2: Like it's nothing. Okay,
1: thanks,
2: thank you.
1: Caitlin.
2: Chloe, what grubby thing does your partner do?
4: Hi, guys. I love the potty.
2: Thank you,
1: thanks,
2: Chloe. Appreciate you.
4: Love you so much. Anyways, my partner is a huge grubby gut.
1: Yeah.
4: We'll just be like sitting on the lounge, sitting in bed, wherever, and he just scratches down there.
1: Why do they do this?
2: Chloe.
4: Sniffs it every time and tries to make me sniff it.
2: Okay.
0: Oh,
2: see,
1: the sniffing.
2: Yeah, you've added a couple of extra hurdles to the 100-meter race. I will happily sit there with my hand down my pants just cupping.
1: Is it a comfort thing? Like it's warm?
2: Yeah, it's just nice. And I'll just cup and, you know, maybe a pinch and roll. I'm not sniffing it, Chloe.
1: But then you've also had your hands down your pants and then you're probably like, oh, g'day, Steph's mum's coming over and you shake her hand.
0: That's
2: why we're huggers. And that's why we keep our peenies clean.
1: You've always said that. You go, no, no.
2: You don't touch these hands, mama. Bring it in.
1: No, yeah.
2: Okay.
1: Philip?
5: Yeah, so my partner is so sneaky on this one. She picks her belly button. So when we're sleeping, she puts it near my nose for me to sniff it.
2: I love her for doing this. That is hilarious.
1: Why do belly buttons smell sometimes?
2: Mine doesn't.
5: Have you tried?
2: You're literally a grubby guts. Your guts are grubby. You got a stinky little belly
1: Cut
2: button,
1: that.
2: Don't you?
1: Cut that.
2: Philip, does she pull out the bum fluff from her...
1: bum fluff?
2: Yeah, from belly button.
5: Bum fluff.
2: You know, you get bum fluff in your belly button.
1: Oh, who's a grubby guts as well?
2: Me.
5: Oh,
2: openly.
5: Not that I noticed. It's in the dark, so I don't know. It's more so a smell thing.
2: Well, fingers crossed it is the belly button, big fella. Thank you, Philip.
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0: 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Only Triple M traffic starts with Brisbane's biggest delays. You're heading up to the sunny coast. Delays up to 20, 25 minutes from the Gateway Motorway Bracken Ridge, the Bruce Highway through Morayfield. You'll be heading on down the Gold Coast. Delays starting to build the M1 from Logan Home right down through to Helensvale. 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